0: are setting as a huge challenge.
1: Liverpool slipped below Villa to fifth and still have work to do to secure a place in Europe's top club competition. And the drag artist Lavoie will be announcing the results of the UK's national jury at tonight's Eurovision Song Contest that's taking place in Vienna. She says she's absolutely over the moon and will do her best to behave. That's the latest. I'm Bev Rimmer.
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3: Ever feel like your own thoughts and emotions are holding you back? 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Not pretending everything's fine, but learning how to respond well when it's not. Tune into Life Issues on UCB One this Mental Health Awareness Week for this week's episode we're calling Disentangling the Mind.

I'm Martin Dunkley, pastor of Tees Valley Community Church. John 12 records the crowd's response at Easter to Jesus entering Jerusalem. Much of what the crowd calls out are actually fulfillments of what has been prophesied through Old Testament scripture. John 12, verse 16 tells us, at first, his disciples did not understand all this. Understanding that God was right there in the middle of that situation, working according to his predetermined plan, was an insight the disciples only gained as an after-the-event understanding. There are countless times in my 43-year journey with God where I've been in situations that are complete mystery as to where God actually is in the situation at the time. As disciples of Jesus, we have to trust that not all understanding comes at the time, but we will ultimately see and understand that we were constantly in the midst of God's unfolding.

like everybody else. I got a twisted, broken story I could tell. I paved the road to hell with stones I laid myself.

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Hi, I'm Simon Allaby from Turn the Page. Every now and again, something happens that suddenly stops us in our tracks. Like the time my car mechanic told me that the leak I'd noticed from my engine was in fact fuel, and that if I continued to drive, the car might burst into flames. I've been aware of the leak for some days, but assumed it was nothing serious and had continued to drive. My heart went cold at the thought of what might have been. Such was the feeling experienced by those who listened to St. Peter's first sermon. Like most of us, they were happily living their lives, conscious that not everything was perfect, but assuming that all would probably be okay. They were brought up short when Peter started talking about a lost eternity if they didn't address the sin in their lives. The Bible says they were cut to the heart and exclaimed, "What shall we do?" Panic quickly turned to peace, as Peter explained that the answer was simple and free. Repent and accept Jesus' gift of forgiveness and eternal life. It was free then, and remains free for us today.

God's special possession, that you may declare the praises of him who called you out of darkness into his wonderful light. 1 Peter 2:9.

Hi, I'm Becky Murray from One by One. Romans 12 verse 3 says God has dealt to each of us a measure of faith. The word measure in Greek isn't talking about how much in terms of quantity. An accurate equivalent of the English word would actually be capacity. God has given each of us a capacity for faith. That's why a mustard seed can move a mountain. We do, however, then need to start actively using our faith. Just as our muscles grow the more we use them, so our faith grows the more we use that too. You have a measure of faith, no matter how big or how small that may feel. God has given you the capacity for faith, and actually, it's this exact faith that really pleases God. So flex that faith muscle today and boldly step out.

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Hi, my name's Rick Ram, part of Revelation Trust. In John 21, there's an amazing passage where the disciples are out in the boat and Peter realizes that it's Jesus on the shore. And he jumps and gets into the shore. And the rest row the boat. There's two types of people that you're going to connect. There are jumpers and rowers. Are you a jumper or are you a rower? We need both. We need people that just row on, administrate, engage. But we also need the jumpers. I'm a jumper. What are you? Today, fulfill your calling. It may be just part of the team rowing or jump and go for it. Who knows what God will do?

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1: We've had an amazing time tonight.

Hello, I'm Rebecca Coatsworth, and I'm a writer at Open Doors. When she was 14 years old, Leah Sharabu was abducted, along with 100 more girls from her school in Dapchi, Nigeria, by Islamic militants. After a month, they told her she could go home if she renounced her Christian faith. But she calmly and gently told her captors that she was a Christian and that she would stay. It's been 5 years since she was taken, and Leah has still not been freed. Even at 14, she knew the Lord Jesus well enough, loved him well enough not to deny him, even if it would cost her life. Leah's story makes me want to know Jesus more, so that the next time someone asks me about my faith, my answer comes from an overflow of love for God, and fear doesn't get a word in edgeways.

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1: Hi, my name is Chip Kowalsing, and alongside my wife Sarah, we lead Harvest City Church in Leicester. Psalms 112 verse 7 tells us that they would have no fear of bad news. Their hearts are steadfast, trusting in the Lord. Well, a few years ago, my wife Sarah was looking for a daughter Trinity and could not find her, only to realize that she was under her bed, quiet as a mouse, hiding. But we all have deep love and concerns for our families, and we want to see them receive God's best and, indeed, His protection. Trusting in God for our loved ones cuts straight to the heart, and often fear and anxiety can come and grip us during uncertainty and times when we do not know what is happening. Scripture reminds us that God watches over His saints and their loved ones. Understand that they belong to Him too, and He loves them deeply. God will be with them always, as He is with us.

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I'm Sammy Jordan. I'm the director of Hope for Every Home at Hope Together. And I love it when God shows me something new in a familiar story. This happened to me a little while ago with the story of Jesus calling Peter whilst he was fishing. Usually, it's Jesus' call to follow me that we focus on and find compelling. But this time, it was Jesus' earlier instruction to go to the other side of the boat. I noticed that Jesus doesn't call Peter when he's in the temple, but when he's going about his everyday. I identify as a pioneer, so the call to meet people in their everyday always excites me. Then Jesus wants Peter to go to the other side of the boat because he sees the huge catch of fish that can be caught if he does. Where is Jesus asking us to go to the other side of the boat? Where is there kingdom potential for a huge catch if we're prepared to do things a bit differently?

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1: Live like you believe it, part two. The Archbishop of Canterbury was acquainted with an actor named Mr. Butterton. One day he asked Butterton, "What is the reason you actors on stage can affect your congregations with the speaking of things imaginary, as if they were real? While we in church speak of things real, which our congregation only receive as if they were imaginary." Butterton replied, "We actors on stage speak of things imaginary as if they were real. And you in the pulpit speak of things real as if they were imaginary. The world needs Christians who speak like they believe what God said in his word is true and who live accordingly." When Abraham was 80, God promised him he'd father a son. 20 years later, it hadn't happened, but Abraham was standing firmly on God's word. In Romans 4, verses 20 to 21, we read, "He did not waver at the promise of God through unbelief, but was strengthened in faith, giving glory to God, and being fully convinced that what he had promised, he was also able to perform." William James, the first educator to offer a course in psychology, said, "If you want a quality, act as if you already had it." He also said, "Act as if what you do makes a difference." It does. St. Augustine said, "God loves each of us as if there were only one of us." If you fully grasp the truth of this, it'll set you free from fear, because that's what God's perfect love does. See 1 John 4, verse 18. God can't love you any more or any less, because he already loves you unconditionally, eternally. You just need to live like his.

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1: Every Friday night at 10, join me, Joel Brown, for the sound of fusion. Come and celebrate the hope we have in Jesus with an energizing and uplifting hour of the very best Christian Afro beats and Afro gospel.

Hi, I'm Kieran Kelly from the Christian Institute. Have human reason and achievement superseded Christianity? Well, some people certainly think so. For them, Christianity is outdated, or worse, a bad influence. But when we think about the big ideals of compassion and justice and freedom, ideals we recognize as underpinning basic human rights, ideals that have shaped civilization, where do they come from? Not from science or from secular humanism, but from the Bible. In fact, the very concept of human rights is founded on the biblical truth that all people are created in the image of God, which means all people are worthy of dignity and respect. And that includes you. Your true value comes from being made in God's image.

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Nathan Blackerby here, Christian Vision for Men. I remember reading about David Wilkerson, the founder of Teen Challenge, and he shared a story where he was challenged in a rundown neighbourhood of New York to cheer up by a passerby noticing his miserable face. Now, it sounds trivial, but I found this really interesting and it impacted me. And I wish someone had told me, but following Jesus isn't for the faint of heart. Romans 12 says, be joyful in hope, patient in affliction, and faithful in prayer. Now, it's easy to read, but the reality is that living this stuff out without the Holy Spirit helping us is, for me anyway, impossible. I am not patient in affliction. And I'm trying to sort it. See, feeling the stress and the pressure, I try and sort things out in my own way. In prayer, I will often pray for something once and be frustrated that it's not answered the next day. And the Bible says, be faithful in prayer. Stand your ground, hold the line, wait and trust God is working his way in your life.

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1: From the Sky News Centre at 6, the prospect of a Labour leadership challenge is looming closer after Andy Burnham was cleared to run for selection in the Makerfield by-election. Potential rival Wes Streeting will make his first public appearance later since quitting the Cabinet. With a key Starmer ally admitting the Prime Minister's unpopular, Tory leader Kemi Badenoch says the government's in meltdown.
2: Rachel Reeves said it herself, that a leadership crisis would just be chaos. We've seen the Health Secretary resign because he wants to be Prime Minister. The Labour Party is only interested in themselves. They are not governing the country. Andy Burnham wants to rock up and just be Prime Minister despite being out of Parliament for a decade.
1: Donald Trump's claiming the world's most active terrorist has been killed. The president says he ordered an operation involving American and Nigerian forces to target Abu Bilal al-Maliki. The father of a college student who's died after catching meningitis has paid tribute to his funny, sociable, kind-hearted son. Lewis Waters, who attended Henley College in Oxfordshire, is one of three cases reported in the outbreak. Two pupils from separate schools in Reading are being treated. Shamez Ladani from the UK Health Security Agency says no one should panic.
3: Unlike Kent and Weymouth, this is not an outbreak where we have no idea where the circulation is happening, so we had to give out antibiotics to large numbers of young adults and teenagers. This is a more targeted group that we hope will control the infection.
1: Police say they're launching an unprecedented operation in London today to try to stop rival protesters clashing. The Met's spending £4.5 million deploying armoured vehicles, police horses, dogs, drones and helicopters, along with thousands of officers. Aston Villa have qualified for next season's Champions League with a 4-2 victory over Liverpool. They go above their opponents to fourth in the Premier League. And Vienna is making the last preparations to host the grand final of Eurovision tonight. The UK is represented by Look Mum No Computer with his song Ein Zwei Drei. That's the latest. I'm Imani Rana.
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4: How beautiful on the mountains are the feet of those who bring good news, who proclaim peace, who bring good tidings, who proclaim salvation, who say to Zion, your God reigns. Isaiah 52, verse 7.
5: And I wonder, could people say that about you? That you bring good news to them? Because there is something about it, isn't there? Receiving good news. A friend gets in touch and tells you that they've gotten that new job they've been going for. You hear from some friends that have been trying for a baby and they're finally pregnant. Or you hear about someone who is free from a habit that has kept their sin and their past in darkness. Good news is powerful. So are you sharing good news with other people today? And if you're wondering what that would look like, what about reminding them that they are loved and forgiven and free from their sin because of Jesus? I tell you what, that's pretty good news, isn't it?

and it's Oli. And that is called Dusk. Quite fitting, actually, to play that on our Saturday morning, where it's Joel Brown with you today. And this is Saturday Breakfast on UCB One. It is lovely to have you alongside me. And the time has just gone 5 minutes past six. So hello and good morning to you too. Thank you so much for choosing to listen to UCB One. It is lovely to be together. And on the way, we're going to be having our first special hello of the morning. We'll have a quick look at the weather before hearing a new song from Alyssa Figueroa. And also, I've got a life hack for you later on. In the garden, to do with a spoon and a watering can. It is bizarre, but I'll tell you more later on. Right now, this is Jonah Burkett.

And there's more music on the way on your UCB One, coming up from Lion of Judah, The Grey Havens, and the new one from Alyssa Figueroa. Her latest is called Chasing Shadows. I'll play that for you in just a moment's time. Right now, you're listening to Saturday Breakfast. It's Joel Brown with you today, and the time has just gone 10 minutes past 6. So why don't we get into our first special hello of the morning? And this special hello goes out to you if you were struggling to sleep last night. Maybe you've woken up, tired eyes, maybe your head is ringing, and you can't seem to shake this headache that you've got. For one reason or another, whatever it may be, maybe you just couldn't settle last night. You couldn't find the peace that we so often find in the blessing of daily sleep. Well, look, it's going to be okay. Thank you for choosing to listen to UCB One this morning. And here's a reminder, just to show yourself plenty of grace today. But not only that, show that grace to others around you as well. Everyone is facing something. And that means we all have the opportunity to show grace. But a very special good morning to you if you've been struggling to sleep tonight. It's going to be okay. Stick with me. And I'll keep bringing you great music like this from Luke Bauer on UCB One.

And that's the name of that one, from Luke Bauer, soundtracking our first special hello of the morning. And of course, our second one is on the way just after 7 a.m. later on this morning. Right now, it's Joel Brown with you, and the time has just gone 6:15. So why don't we have a quick look at the weather. Now, for most of us, we should have a sunny morning today. There will be cloud and rain in the far west. This will slowly be moving east throughout the course of the day, reaching the far east by late this evening. Overall, though, still feeling quite chilly. In terms of temperatures, we can expect highs of around 14 for England and 12 for the rest of the UK. Not many temperatures outside of those two, actually. So, even though it's going to be nice, it may still be chilly. Keep an eye on your local weather, and if you are going out and about, keep UCB One with you as well. We would love to provide you with today's soundtrack with more great music, just like this.

it's Lion of Judah on UCB One. That is called Colour. Right, on the way, we are going to be hearing our word for today, this morning, on Saturday Breakfast. Just before we do, though, I want to play this for you. Part of her latest EP that is called Aroma Devotion. This is the latest one from Alyssa Figueroa, and it's called Chasing Shadows.

0: part of our new music selection. For May, that is Alyssa Figueroa, and it's called Chasing Shadows. More new music for you slightly later on from Praise Labangu, our artist in the spotlight. We're going to be hearing her latest White Flag that is part of her EP that dropped just over a week ago. We'll talk about that a little bit more slightly later on. But what was the last thing that you heard that changed the way you did something? Maybe even changed the way you live. Maybe you heard something that made you change a little habit because of something that you heard or something that you were told by someone else. Maybe you've made a big change in your life. Now, when you hear that you are known and loved and forgiven by God, does that change the way that you act? Because actually, it should.
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2: Live like you believe it, part two. The Archbishop of Canterbury was acquainted with an actor named Mr. Butterton. One day he asked Butterton, "What is the reason you actors on stage can affect your congregations with the speaking of things imaginary, as if they were real? While we in church speak of things real, which our congregation only receive as if they were imaginary." Butterton replied, "We actors on stage speak of things imaginary as if they were real. And you in the pulpit speak of things real as if they were imaginary. The world needs Christians who speak like they believe what God said in his word is true and who live accordingly. When Abraham was 80, God promised him he'd father a son. 20 years later, it hadn't happened, but Abraham was standing firmly on God's word. In Romans 4, verses 20 to 21, we read, "He did not waver at the promise of God through unbelief, but was strengthened in faith, giving glory to God, and being fully convinced that what he had promised, he was also able to perform." William James, the first educator to offer a course in psychology, said, "If you want a quality, act as if you already had it." He also said, "Act as if what you do makes a difference." It does. St. Augustine said, "God loves each of us as if there were only one of us." If you fully grasp the truth of this, it'll set you free from fear, because that's what God's perfect love does. See 1 John 4, verse 18. God can't love you any more or any less, because he already loves you unconditionally, eternally. You just need to live like his beloved.

And that's the Grey Havens on UCB One. Okay, one thing that you should know about me is that I love my life hacks. Heard about one earlier on this week, but we're going to need to go into the garden to find it, okay? Can you join me?

0: Okay, to clarify, you don't need to be in the garden right at this very moment to hear this life hack. It may help though, but at least make a mental note of it, and then you can use it next time you are in the garden. So I heard about this earlier on this week, right? This guy called Simon Ackroyd. What a name, by the way. Simon shared a gardening life hack, and all you need is a garden, tick, a watering can, tick, and a spoon. What? Yeah, honestly. Stay with me, okay? So in this life hack, Simon starts off by talking, look, if you broadcast sow your seeds over a large area, that's when you kind of scatter them without placing them in a particular row. One of the things to do quite early on is to make sure the soil is slightly damp, helps the seeds germinate. But if you're going to be doing that and all you have is a watering can with a regular nozzle without having like a attachment, something that can spread out the water, well, then you're going to be there for ages. Haha, until now. You see, Simon shared this life hack that all you need to do is attach a spoon face up to the underside of the nozzle of the watering can, secure it with some cable ties, rather, and then when the water comes out of the spout, out of the nozzle, it will splash on the spoon, creating a larger surface area. Also a bit more gentle on the ground as well, which is quite nice. I know. Genius, right? You want a little DIY life hack for your weekend? There you go. Look no further. A garden, a watering can, a spoon, and some cable ties. Yeah, genius. Very clever. Thanks for that, Simon. UCB One.
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2: I really do try to put God right at the start of my day, so when I wake up, I thank Him for my sleep, I thank Him for the day that's ahead, and when I get downstairs to my breakfast, my UCB notes are there.
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And that's Kate Stanford with All Along on UCB One. More music on the way from Ben Compton, Nora Barr and Kieran as well. But as a reminder, later on this morning, we're going to be hearing from our artist in the spotlight, Praise Labangu. I'm sure you'll recognise her from this. This is called Fair Weather. There's also another song called White Flag that's been part of our new music selection this month. Going to play that for you in a second. But both of these songs are part of her new EP that is called Green. It dropped not this Friday, just gone, but last Friday. Very, very excited. Make sure to give it a listen wherever you find your music. And later on this morning after 9, we're going to be hearing from Praise.

0: and it's Praise Labangu. And that is called White Flag on UCB One. As a reminder, we are going to be hearing from Praise as our artist in the spotlight later on this morning. The full interview is out now and you can check it out wherever you find your podcasts. 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It will be right there for you at the top of the list. So make sure to check that out. But I didn't want you to miss out. So I've got a couple pieces of the interview just for you that I'll play for you later on this morning, just after nine.
1: I've been in a rush. I just want to speed this thing up.

and it's Ben Compton with Take Your Time. Providing a lovely soundtrack for our Saturday morning. The time has just gone 10 minutes to 7. It's Joel Brown with you today, and there's still plenty on the way before we hear the latest news with Peter Wooding at 7 o'clock. A lovely live song from Kieran and Evan Kraft that's called Chances. After this from Nora Bart, this is called If I Would Have Known. And it's playing for you on Saturday Breakfast on UCB One.

Okay, so we're going to be getting the latest news at 7 o'clock with Peter Wooding. He's standing by, ready to keep us up to date with everything that we need to know. After 7, of course, our second special hello of the morning is on the way. And also, I want to tell you about something we were talking about last weekend. Bizarre food combos. A few people that have gotten in touch about this, in particular Kevin, with a very bizarre food combination. Okay, I thought the one that I had for you was bizarre, but Kevin, he may have just topped the idea that I had. Okay, I'll tell you more after 7 o'clock, okay?

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2: UCB News at 7 o'clock. I'm Peter Wooding. The prospect of a Labour leadership challenge is looming closer after Andy Burnham was clear to run for selection in the Makerfield by-election. Potential rival Wes Streeting will make his first public appearance later since quitting the cabinet, with a key Starmer ally admitting the Prime Minister's unpopular Tory leader Kemi Badenoch says the government's in meltdown.
3: Rachel Reeves said it herself, that a leadership crisis would just be chaos. We've seen the health secretary resign because he wants to be prime minister. The Labour Party is only interested in themselves. They are not governing the country. Andy Burnham wants to rock up and just be prime minister despite being out of parliament for a decade.
2: Donald Trump says the Islamic State group's second-in-command has been killed. The president's written on Truth Social that he ordered Abu Bilal al-Maliki to be eliminated in a joint mission involving American and Nigerian forces. Ukraine's president has visited the site of a Russian strike that's killed 24 people, including three children, in the capital Kyiv. The attack, which came hours after a three-day US-brokered ceasefire expired, was part of Moscow's heaviest bombardment this year. Volodymyr Zelensky is vowing to respond to the deadly offensive.
4: It is important that the world does not remain silent about such strikes, and it is important that support for Ukraine continues. This support is not about us taking what belongs to others, it's about helping Ukrainians defend what is ours, our freedom, our lives.
2: And with the theme of generation to generation, around 1,000 women are expected to gather at the Assembly Buildings in Belfast today for the Presbyterian Women Church in Ireland annual conference. PCI's Women's Ministry Officer Pauline Kennedy said, "As an organisation, we're committed to supporting the development and resourcing of ministry among women to become disciples of Christ." That's the latest UCB News. Your next update in an hour.
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5: My Father's house has many rooms. If that were not so, would I have told you that I am going there to prepare a place for you? And if I go and prepare a place for you, I will come back and take you to be with me, that you also may be where I am. John 14, 2-3.
6: Do you realize that? That God wants to be close to you, that he wants you to be with him? And you know what's amazing about that? It means that Jesus is willing to put in the hard work to get to you. He's willing to put in the hard work to bring you to him. And yes, even though you've made mistakes, even though you will make mistakes in the future, you know what is true? God's love for you. And not only for you, but even for the people around you as well. He wants to redeem you, to provide you with that peace and that fulfillment that you desire. And all that looks like is a relationship with him. A closeness, a changing of our hearts from the way that we see ourselves, the way that we see others, and the way that we see the world we're living in. Jesus wants to be close to you today. Will you let him?

and it's Liddy Lynn. And that's called Easy on UCB One. And it's lovely to be with you together on our Easy Saturday morning. It's Joel Brown with you today, and this is UCB One. Thanks for joining me today for Saturday Breakfast, and a big thank you as well to Peter Wooding, bringing us the latest news. We're going to be hearing from him again in just under an hour at 8 o'clock. So Pete, we'll catch up with you in a bit. In between now and then, though, our second special hello of the morning is just around the corner. We're also going to be talking about a bizarre food combination, a Scottish classic and a Brazilian classic. Yeah. Oh, yeah, it is as bizarre as you think. Shout out to Kevin, who got in touch, though, with potentially even a more bizarre combo. I know. Look, I'll tell you more later on. Right now on UCB1, this is Limo Blaze.

0: And if you did enjoy the sound of that one from Limo Blaze, make sure to join me each and every Friday night from 10 p.m. for Fusion. We get to have a listen of an entire hour of music just like that. And yeah, last night we had a great time. If you would like to listen back to last night's Fusion, well then just make your way either to UCB Catch Up or to my presenter page on our UCB Player app. You can find it there and give a listen back whenever you'd like. Right now though, it's just gone 10 minutes past 7 on Saturday breakfast. That means it's time for our second special hello of the morning. I like this one actually, because I want to say a very special good morning to you. If you're working today, I hope you have a quick shift and well done for being dedicated, using your talents and your gifts to serve others today. Have a great shift. Thank you for listening to UCB One. And if you are able to keep me with you either on the radio in the corner or just in your earphones, I won't tell anyone. Well, I hope your day flies by. And I'll keep the good music coming with songs from King D Music, Chris Llewellyn and Alex Jude. After this...
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and it's Alex Jude with To The Edge on UCB One. Of course, Alex does have a new song in our music selection for May. It's called Leaving Egypt. If you haven't had the chance to hear that yet, make sure to keep UCB One on and you will get to it eventually. Good morning. If you are just joining me, the time's just gone 7:15. So why don't we have a quick look at today's weather? Should have a sunny morning for most of us today. There will be cloud and rain in the far west, moving slowly east throughout the day, reaching the far east by late evening. Still feeling chilly though, highs of 14 for England and 12 for the rest of the UK. So if you are heading out and about today, make sure to wrap up nice and warm. Keep an eye on your local weather, of course, as well. And if you are on any adventures, well, keep UCB1 with you.

0: make it alright. I know I will survive, so I'm holding on tight.
1: I love that one. Not only a great song from King D Music, it's called Hold On, but also just a really good reminder. Sometimes we do just need to hold on. When life feels like a bit of a roller coaster, sometimes the only thing that we can do is hold on to God. Now, just a few moments ago, we had our second special hello of the morning, which goes out to you if you're working today. A very special good morning to you. And I want to say a thank you to Rosina, who got in touch last weekend saying, "Hiya, Joel, I just got into the car to drive to work and I heard your prayer. I've started a new job, which is an amazing career opportunity." So Rosina, big well done in that. She goes on to say, "But wow, I am stretched. Today, as in last Saturday, was my first Saturday shift, and Saturday and Sunday are different to during the week. I'm grateful I'm shadowing, but still feeling very overwhelmed." Well, Rosina, firstly, a big well done getting this new job. Like you said, an amazing career opportunity. Congratulations with that. And I hope that you know that being overwhelmed isn't necessarily a bad thing. There's real growth and real trust that is built in your heart when you face a situation like that. Because God is always there, and He's always willing to have you lean on Him. So I hope last weekend was good, and I hope you're feeling a bit more settled since then.
2: They say time heals, but I don't think that's true. It's been 3 years, and it still feels new.

0: and it's Sarah Reeves. Her latest, that's called Healing. Okay, bizarre food combinations are on the way on Saturday Breakfast after this.
1: I'd rather make the kind of mistakes that come from loving in excess. I'd rather make my errors on the side of too much grace. Oh, let me take a hold of your mercy, 'cause I wanna swing it for the fence. I'd rather live like it's

What is, would you say, the most bizarre or one of the most bizarre food combinations you have ever come across? Because I think I may have not one, but two for you this morning. We were first talking about this last weekend on Saturday Breakfast, and I just could not leave it alone. You may have heard about this, but there's a bit of a... I don't even know what you would call it. A bit of a chemistry right now between Scotland and Brazil. The reason is they're going to be playing in the group stages of the World Cup. And for some reason, everyone is obsessed with this. One person may be taking this to a new level. This guy is called Jimmy. He's a Scottish man. And he has recently brought together haggis and a popular Brazilian snack called coxinha, which is like a teardrop-shaped dumpling made of dough, breadcrumbs, and usually filled with chicken. Oh no. That's absolutely right. Jimmy swapped out chicken for haggis, trying to create something brand new, calling it a haggishina. He did say it was heavily inspired by his Brazilian wife who taught him the recipe. But look, this isn't just something that Jimmy and his wife have at home. Oh no, no, no, no. He has since turned it into a business venture. He's converted half of his garage into a kitchen and now sells these haggishinas to restaurants, shops around Scotland, sometimes making up to 10,000 a day. So haggis and a dumpling filled with chicken combination. Would you give it a go? I'm going to be honest, my curiosity is through the roof. Jimmy, if you're listening, please send me one, mate. It'd be great to try this out, this new invention that you've made. And maybe if you can, take them to the World Cup. I reckon they'd be a hit. Okay, look, but if you thought that was bizarre, when we spoke about this for the first time last weekend, Kevin got in touch, and you're not going to believe what he said. Everything.

No, look, honestly, I do think that this may be even more bizarre than a Scottish and Brazilian combination of haggis in a dumpling. So, we've heard about this Scottish-Brazilian combination. This guy called Jimmy said that his Brazilian wife taught him the recipe for coxinha, a popular Brazilian snack, teardrop-shaped dumpling of dough, breadcrumbs, and usually filled with chicken. Of course, Jimmy is a Scot, and that means that, obviously, he's going to swap out the chicken for haggis. The haggis sheena is what he's called it. Apparently, it's a big hit. I thought that was just about as bizarre as we could get, right? And Kevin just one-upped the entire situation, okay? This was last weekend when we were talking about this. Kevin got in touch and said, Joel, speaking about food combos, here's a bizarre one for you. Ready salted crisps. Okay, really good start, to be fair. Add more salt. Oh, okay, we're getting more bizarre. Dipped into warm chocolate. What? Ready salted crisps with more salt and warm chocolate? Kevin, what is going on there? I'll tell you what, if you're a fan, fair play. I don't know how you would have even come around trying that in the first place, but I guess I've got to give it a go, right? Do you have anything that could up, Kevin?

that's Rachel Mack on UCB One. It's called Jesus Doesn't. More music on the way from Lindy, Terry Ann, and Moses Brothers on the way. Next up on Saturday Breakfast, it's Joel Brown with you right now. Let's get into this. It's new from Keegan. It's called Way Back When.

0: part of our new music selection for May. That's Keegan, one of his latest, by the way. It's called Way Back When. Would highly recommend checking out more of his music wherever you find your music. And as you do, here's a thought.
1: Hi, my name's Peter Anderson, pastor at City on a Hill Church in Edinburgh. David prayed in Psalm 26, verse 1, "Vindicate me, Lord, for I have walked in my integrity and I have trusted in the Lord without wavering." The word vindication means you're cleared of all blame or suspicion. And it's in our nature to want to vindicate ourselves. When conversations are happening behind our back or when accusations are flying, but the fact that David is praying, "Vindicate me," tells us that he's either unable to vindicate himself or he's chosen not to. In the prayer, he says, "I've trusted in the Lord without wavering." And as you read the record of David's life, there's no mention of him defending himself before people. But as you read the Psalms, you see him continually pouring out his defense to God, asking God to vindicate him. So the question is, can you trust God to vindicate you? Can you trust your reputation with God? Trust God. He has got your back covered.

and that's Moses Brothers. It's called The Fight. They are going to be at this year's Big Church Festival, by the way. So if you want to get your hands on a discounted ticket, make your way to our website, ucb.co.uk/Big Church Festival.

0: Okay, the time has just gone 10 minutes to 8. We're going to be getting the latest news in a few moments' time. But as you may have heard me say earlier on this morning, slightly later on, just after the news at 9, we're going to be hearing from our artist in the spotlight, Praise Labangu.
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0: felt like God was resisting me at this point, and he was just like, you need to stop, but not in a negative way. It was definitely a bit of a wake-up call. I just literally stopped writing, stopped creating, just stopped everything.
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and it's Emily Faith on UCB One. Okay, Peter Wooden is ready and waiting to bring us the latest news. After eight, we'll have our third special Hello of the Morning and then get into today's Fact Finder. Are you ready?

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1: UCB News at 8 o'clock. I'm Peter Wooding. Andy Burnham could know whether he's back in Westminster in just over a month. June the 18th, the possible date for the Makerfield by-election. Labour's ruling body has let him put his name forward as a possible candidate after blocking a similar attempt earlier this year. Andrew Fisher's a former policy adviser for Jeremy Corbyn.
2: Andy Burnham has done a very good job as Greater Manchester Mayor and is widely seen across the political board as a success story then. And that's replicated in the votes he got to be re-elected as Greater Manchester Mayor. You know, he is widely seen as a very popular and successful mayor.
1: The second in command of the terror group ISIS has been killed in an operation conducted by US and Nigerian forces. President Trump says Abu Bilal al-Manuki thought he could hide in Africa, but didn't realise sources kept America informed on what he was doing. Tens of thousands of people are expected to attend two big protests in central London later, but police are worried about the two groups clashing and have spent £4.5 million to try to keep them apart. Tommy Robinson's Unite the Kingdom event and the pro-Palestinian Nakba Day rally are both planned for this afternoon. Sky's Graham Stothard says the tools officers can use to keep the peace are being beefed up.
3: Extra stop and search powers. There are dispersal orders in place as well. For the first time, organisers may face prosecution alongside any speakers who break the law by using the events for hate speech or extremism.
1: And the Archbishop of Canterbury will make a number of pastoral visits throughout this year to meet with clergy and congregations working and worshipping in parishes, chaplaincies, schools, healthcare settings and church-run projects across the Church of England. Archbishop Sarah's first visit will be to the Diocese of Peterborough from today, which will include meeting with hospital chaplains at Kettering General Hospital. That's the latest UCB news. Your next update in an hour.
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4: For God so loved the world that he gave his only Son, that whoever believes in him shall not perish, but have eternal life. John 3:16.
5: Wow. It never gets old, you know. Even though it may be one of, if not the most popular verse in the Bible, maybe the most known verse in the Bible, it still doesn't take anything away from the gravity of what that says. I don't know how many times you've heard that, but just take a moment to let that sink in again. That Jesus came to earth to die for your sins so that you could be forgiven. It seems mind-bending, doesn't it? And yet, we live in the reality of that each and every day. This is not some far-off truth that we cannot access. This is true for you right here, right now. And any questions you may have, take them to God. Tell him about it. And allow your heart to be overwhelmed with gratitude. So

Yeah, I love that one as well. McKenna Faith, easily my favourite from her, and that is called Mad For Me, this Saturday morning on Saturday Breakfast. Joel Brown with you today. And it's lovely to have you alongside me on the 16th of May. I hope that you're well, that you're having a good morning so far. Of course, a big thank you to Peter Wooden, bringing us the latest. We're going to hear from Pete again in just under an hour's time. For the moment, though, why don't we have a quick look at the weather? Should be a sunny morning for most of us today. There will be cloud and rain in the far west, moving east slowly throughout the day, reaching the far east by late evening. Still feeling chilly, though. Your temperatures, highs of 14 for England and 12 for the rest of the UK. So if you are going out and about, make sure to wrap up nice and warm.

Okay, the time has just gone 10 minutes past 8. You know what that means? It's time to get into our third special hello of the morning. And I want to say a very good morning to you. If you're traveling somewhere today, maybe you're listening to the music and you're just getting ready, right? You're getting everything in at the car, making sure you've packed everything that you need, toothbrushes, toothpaste. That's always a big one as well, isn't it, actually? So if you are getting ready, remember, take your time. Better to make sure you've got everything before you head off. Maybe, though, you're already on the way. You're enjoying the music, couple hours into the journey. Sandwiches have well and truly been eaten by this point, surely just gone 8 o'clock. Maybe the flask is just cooling down a little bit, actually. May have been a bit hot when you set off. But thank you for joining me this morning on Saturday Breakfast. Thank you for choosing to listen to UCB One. And I promise to keep the road trip music coming. Just like this.

0: and that's Anike, and it's called Pray For Me. Okay, on the way, I do have more music for you from Leanna Crawford, Jonathan Ogden, and Dawson Hollow. There's also the latest one from Jubril that I want to play for you in a moment's time. But also, we've got our Fact Finder quiz on the way to get into. If you've never played this with me before, don't panic. It is so easy to get your head around. Basically, I'm going to give you two statements on the same topic. Only one of them's going to be true. You just need to let me know what you think that is. Nice and easy, right? Well, get your thinking hat on. Maybe get a piece of paper and a pen if you want, and we'll get into that in just a bit.
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and that's new from Jubril. It's called Little Robo on UCB One. Part of our new music selection for May, and speaking of new music, I've got the latest one from Johnny Riggs and Lucy Grimble as our record of the week to play for you in just a moment's time. In between now and then, of course, we're going to be getting into Fact Finder. I'll remind you how this works in a moment. And you'll also hear today's two statements. But before we do, some exciting news for you about Sam Neill. Of course, front and center of the Jurassic Park movies. What an actor. You may know this, actually, but he's been battling lymphoma. However, it was recently that he revealed he is now cancer-free, which is amazing news. Sam, congratulations. He was diagnosed, first started chemo back in March 2022, so it's been over a four-year battle. But coming off the back of this, one of the things that Sam said was, I think it's time I did a movie. Okay. I'll tell you what, he's right back into it, isn't it? Good to hear, Sam. I wonder what it's going to be. Any ideas? Maybe pitch something to him if you've got a good idea.

0: play.
1: And that's the name of that one from Leanna Crawford, where the time has just gone 25 past eight. And so, let's get into this, shall we? Each and every Saturday morning at around this time, we play a little game called Fact Finder. And here's how it works. I'm going to bring you two statements on the same topic, but only one of them is true. You just need to let me know which one you think that is. And today, we're talking about Sam Neill. After a four-year battle with lymphoma, he's revealed that he's now cancer-free, and he thinks it's time he did another movie. Very exciting stuff. But Sam Neill is definitely one of those big names in Hollywood, in the movie scene. So let's talk about him a little bit more today, shall we? Statement number one, Sam Neill was born in New Zealand. Well, I think that's right. I'm pretty sure he's a Kiwi, unless that's a trick question. Or is the statement number two, Sam Neill was in the running to be Doctor Who? What? Oh my days, Sam Neill would have been an awesome doctor. Okay, what do you think? 01782-911-111 on WhatsApp. Email me, joel@ucb.co.uk. And I'll give you the statements again after this.

Okay, let's get back to Fact Finder, shall we? Something that we play each and every Saturday morning, kicking off at just about 25 past 8. It's Joel Brown with you today. Lovely to have you with me. Where today, in Fact Finder, your two statements are about Sam Neill, legendary actor, front and center of the Jurassic Park films, of course, the original trilogy, the best ones. And here are your two statements about Sam today. Number one, Sam Neill was born in New Zealand. And statement number two, Sam Neill was in the running to be Doctor Who. What do you think? Joel at ucb.co.uk is my email address, or 01782 911111 on WhatsApp. You've got one more song before we find out the answer, okay? How confident are you feeling? I reckon you've got this. Get in touch, let me know what you think, but be quick, because we're going to find out the answer on today's Fact Finder next, after this.

Yeah, I don't know. If you're like me, though, you're scratching your head still at this one. I mean, look, the Fact Finder quiz is pretty bizarre on a good day. Today, though, seems to be particularly tricky. Joel Brown with you today, by the way, on UCB One. You're listening to Saturday Breakfast on the 16th of May. Good morning to you too. So we're talking about Sam Neill in Fact Finder today. You'll know the guy from Jurassic Park. The actor who seems to have completely nailed the look of complete bewilderment. He does that well, doesn't he? That whole thing of like taking the glasses off. Yeah, very good. Fair play, Sam. You can see why he's an actor, really. But which of these two statements is true? Is it number one, Sam Neill was born in New Zealand? Or is it number two, Sam Neill was in the running to be Doctor Who? 01782-911111 on WhatsApp or email me, joel@ucb.co.uk. Let's find out the answer, shall we? Because if you said that statement number one is correct, that Sam Neill was born in New Zealand, well, actually, that's incorrect. Turns out his family moved there when he was seven. No way. And that, of course, means statement number two is absolutely correct. And I've got a bit of a mind-bending stat for you. Not only was Sam Neill in the running to be Doctor Who in Doctor Who the movie in 1996, he was also in the running to be the fourth or fifth James Bond, Doc Ock in the Spider-Man series, Indiana Jones, and even Alan Rickman's role in Die Hard. Can you imagine if he did even half of those? Because to be fair, he would have been perfect for all of them.

0: it's Jimmy Clifton and Mater. More music on the way from Josiah Queen and then our record of the week. But do you remember those plates that we used to have as kids? They had a certain section for each food. And it meant that unless you wanted to mix the food, you could keep them separate from one another. Which was nice, wasn't it, to have that order. However, at the end of the meal, usually, all of the food was eaten. It all went to the same place. So was there really a point in dividing it? Well, there's a thought. And maybe it's a bit of a habit that we need to get out of now in our adult lives if we split our lives into sections.
1: Hi, I'm Kieran Kelly from the Christian Institute. I've got quite a collection of music and I'm quite particular about how it's organised. Obviously, the LPs are separate from the CDs, remember those? Then rock and indie are separate from classical and Christian and so on. Then within those genres, the bands and artists are in alphabetical order, and woe betide anyone who puts anything back in the wrong place. But what about when we carry this into the rest of life? Do some areas of your life seem very obviously Christian, while in others your faith feels a lot less relevant? If so, you're not alone. Many Christians find it hard to see the everyday relevance of their beliefs beyond personal devotions, church life, and evangelism. But God never intended us to compartmentalize our lives like this. Jesus says, "Let your light shine before men." He doesn't limit that to certain times and places. As Christians, we're called to live out our faith in Jesus in everything we do.
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Sarah Natalie. That's called Guide Me. She's got a new song, by the way, on our new music selection for May. It's called Nine Things. Keep listening to UCB One to have a full listen of that. Next up, though, we've got our record of the week after this. Amen.

0: Josiah Queen, and that is called Judas. Powerful. Josiah is on such good form at this moment in time. A big fan of him and everything that he's creating. So make sure to check out more from him wherever you find your music. And as you do, I want to play this for you now from Johnny Riggs and Lucy Grimble. This is called Bless You, and it is
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Wonderful. From Johnny Riggs and Lucy Grimble, that is our record of the week on UCB One. Okay, time has just gone 5 minutes to nine. We're going to be hearing from Peter Wooding again, bringing us the latest news at 9 o'clock. After nine, though, we'll have our fourth and final special hello of the morning. And then, of course, we're going to be hearing from our artist in the spotlight, Praise Labangu. So I managed to catch up with Praise not too long ago. We spoke about her brand new EP, Green. And I'm going to be bringing you a couple parts of that interview after the news at nine. So don't go anywhere. All that and more after the latest with Peter Wooding.

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1: UCB News at 9 o'clock. I'm Peter Wooding. Andy Burnham's cleared his latest hurdle as he tries to return to Westminster. The Greater Manchester Mayor's being allowed by Labour's ruling body to stand in the Makerfield by-election. If he's selected and then wins to become an MP, he could then challenge Sir Keir Starmer for the top job. Caroline Slocock's former private secretary to Margaret Thatcher and Sir John Major, and thinks the PM has clear weaknesses.
2: He does lack a clear sense of purpose and a clear sense of mission and values. When he went into Number 10, he said that he was going to restore trust, he was going to bring the country together. But what we've seen really is the opposite.
1: Donald Trump says Abu Bilal al-Manouki, the second in command of the terror group ISIS, has been killed in a joint US and Nigerian attack. The president claims he was the most active terrorist in the world. Police say they're launching an unprecedented operation in London to try to stop rival protesters clashing. A £4.5 million operation will be in force as both a Tommy Robinson-backed event and a pro-Palestinian rally take place this afternoon. Ukraine's president has visited the site of a Russian strike that's killed 24 people, including three children, in the capital Kyiv. The attack, which came hours after a three-day US-brokered ceasefire expired, was part of Moscow's heaviest bombardment this year. Volodymyr Zelensky is vowing to respond to the deadly offensive.
3: It is important that the world does not remain silent about such strikes, and it is important that support for Ukraine continues. This support is not about us taking what belongs to others, it's about helping Ukrainians defend what is ours, our freedom, our lives.
1: And with the theme of generation to generation, around 1,000 women are expected to gather in central Belfast today for the Presbyterian Women Church in Ireland annual conference. PCI Women's Ministry Officer Pauline Kennedy said, "We're committed to supporting the development and resourcing of ministry among women to become disciples of Christ." That's the latest UCB News.
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4: The world and its desires pass away, but whoever does the will of God lives forever. 1 John 2, verse 17.
5: It does seem interesting, right, that the world encourages us to chase after things that are here one day and gone the next. The things that we are chasing, that nicer job, that bigger house, that fancier car, that more expensive watch, the newest phone, these things realistically can fall away very, very quickly. It's not enough for us to trust in these things. Rather than trusting in things that have been created, could we trust in the Creator? Well, actually, yes. God is there and He has been with you every step of your life. We just need to trust in Him. So will you take up that opportunity today? Fears.

sure to stick with us until then. That's coming up in just over 25 minutes time. In between now and then, though, let's get into our latest weather. Should have a sunny morning for most of us today. A bit of cloud and rain in the far west, moving east throughout the day. Still chilly, though. Temperature-wise, highs of 14 for England, 12 for the rest of the UK. So yeah, if you are heading out and about, wrap up nice and warm. And of course, if you are going out and about, make sure to keep us with you on UCB One. I've got this for you now from V Rose on Saturday Breakfast.

0: and it's V Rose, and it's called A Little Love on UCB One. Soundtrack in Saturday Breakfast, Joel Brown with you today, and it's lovely to have you alongside me. Well, right now, the time is just about to go, 10 minutes past nine. So why don't we get into our fourth and final special hello of the morning. And I want to say a very special good morning to you if it's your birthday today, or if you're celebrating yours this weekend. A very happy birthday to you. And I hope that you have a wonderful day, a wonderful weekend, and that no matter what you're up to, you could just feel the love of family and friends around you. And know that God is smiling down on you today, and that you've got an amazing year ahead. So God bless, happy birthday, and a very special good morning to you.
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and it's LJ the Messenger on UCB One. Okay, coming up in the next few moments' time, we are going to be catching up again with UCB News, looking at one story in particular. And then straight after that, we're going to be hearing from our artist in the spotlight, Praise Labangu. Yeah, man.

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1: And Astarte, with Slow Burn or Take Your Time on UCB One. Now, what is your first response to something you don't fully understand, or maybe something that just unnerves you a little? Are you willing to learn something new, to be taught, to ask questions, or do you immediately take three steps back and turn your attention elsewhere? Now, I think that you and I, more often than not, live in the second of those two that we just heard. And I imagine a lot of people around us are the same. So what could you do about that, do you think?
2: Hi, I'm Terry DeRose, Director of Manchester City Mission. The ostrich, with its long legs, long neck and long eyelashes, is an oddly beautiful creature. It's commonly thought that when in danger, this large flightless bird will bury its head in the sand. With flawed logic, the ostrich is supposed to reason that if I can't see the threat, then the threat can't see me. But it's a myth. Ostriches don't bury their head in the sand. Instead, it's us humans that tend to bury our heads in the sand, living in denial, especially when it comes to difficult truths about ourselves. James tells us that listening to the word is like looking into a mirror. We see a true reflection of who we are, warts and all. Problem is, it's possible to walk away from a mirror and forget what we've seen. Instead, James encourages us not to bury our head in the sand, but to act on and obey the gospel. Today, don't put your head in the sand. Be a doer who acts on the word, and you will be blessed.

0: and it's Dan Bremner's on UCB One. Soundtracking our Saturday morning together. Hello, Joel Brown with you today on UCB One. Lovely to have you alongside me where the time has just gone 20 minutes past nine. Why don't we catch up again with Peter Wooding from UCB News, looking at one story in particular where more than £4 million are being spent on the policing of two major demonstrations in central London. Armoured vehicles, horses, dogs, drones and helicopters are being brought in to help avoid clashes between Tommy Robinson's Unite the Kingdom march and the pro-Palestine Nakba Day rally. UCB News reporter Peter Wooding has this report to keep you and I up to date this morning.
1: Tens of thousands of people are expected to descend on London today for two major demonstrations. Armoured vehicles, police horses, dogs, drones and helicopters, along with 4,000 officers, will be deployed as the Metropolitan Police hopes to avoid clashes between Tommy Robinson's Unite the Kingdom march and the pro-Palestine Nakba Day rally. Also today, Chelsea and Manchester City are due to clash in the FA Cup final, leaving police concerned that some football fans could go straight from the game to the rallies. Prime Minister Sir Keir Starmer said ahead of the Unite the Kingdom march, "We're in a fight for the soul of this country." And the Unite the Kingdom march this weekend is a stark reminder of exactly what we're up against. Its organisers are peddling hatred and division, plain and simple. The Met has confirmed they'll arrest individuals who incite hatred, and new guidance urges prosecutors to consider whether protest placards, banners and chants viewed on social media may amount to offences of stirring up hatred during the rallies. For the first time under official protest restrictions, organisers and speakers both face prosecution if their rally is used as a platform for extremism or hate speech. In another first for a policing operation around a protest, live facial recognition will be used, with cameras set up in a location in Camden in North London. Deputy Assistant Commissioner James Harman said the unprecedented operation will cost the force £4.5 million, with £1.7 million being spent to bring in officers from other forces to boost numbers. He said today has the potential to be one of the busiest days for policing in London in recent years. Peter Wooding reporting for UCB News.
0: And a big thank you for that report this morning, Peter Wooding. We are going to be hearing from Peter again in just over half an hour's time. It'll bring us the latest news headlines at 10. In between now and then, though, for more stories from today, you could check out the UCB Player app and find UCB News bringing hope beyond the headlines. Feel free also to follow the team on X, formerly known as Twitter. You can find them online there. In the meantime, though, on Saturday breakfast, it's time to get into some more news. Music. Safika for you now, and this is Beautiful Family.

and it's Safika, and that is called Beautiful Family on UCB One. Now, the time has just gone 25 minutes past nine. We are moments away from hearing from our artist in the spotlight, Praise Labangu. Before we do, though, let's get into this, a former record of the week. This is Elijah Thomas, and it's called Someone, his first release of 2026. And I tell you what, we are a big fan.

and it's Elijah Thomas, and it's called Someone on UCB One. I'm a child walking by my father's side, and I'm a son, don't you tell me where I'm from. Make sure to check out more from him, by the way. A German dad, an American mum. Elijah's got a fascinating story, and I reckon he's going to have a fantastic year. He's not the only one, though, because this week's artist in the spotlight goes by the name of Praise Labangu. She's an incredible musician who I'm sure you'll recognize from this. And I caught up with her recently, and I'll give you a few parts of that conversation next.

0: and it's Praise Labangu. Her song that is called White Flag, part of her new EP Green, that was out last Friday, the 8th of May. So yes, it's very new and it is very worth checking out wherever you find your music. Now, I had the chance to catch up with Praise recently, and of course, that means that she has been this week's
1: Artist in the Spotlight.
0: Now, when we had the chance to catch up, we did, of course, speak a little bit more about the EP Green, her new project. But it turns out that this particular body of work came from a very vulnerable place, in particular, after releasing her last album.
2: So my EP Green is the first set of new songs that I've written since my album that I released in 2023, I want to say. I think I just faced a little bit of imposter syndrome when I finished releasing that album. A lot of writer's block, just like felt like I had no new ideas that I was actually pleased with or happy with. And so it took me a while to get back to feeling like myself, and this new project feels a lot more like myself, very honest, sonically, stuff that I've wanted to create for a long time as well. So I'm really excited about it.
0: Was that imposter syndrome, is that something that you've ever faced before in your music career or even just in your life growing up?
2: Yes. It's something that is very sneaky and creeps in every now and then, but especially in the music sense, I think I've often struggled to find my sound, quote unquote. A lot of times I've had people ask me what my genre is and which bucket I fit into and all that kind of stuff. And I think I'm the kind of artist that just likes to create what comes out naturally. I grew up with a very varied background of music and taste, stuff that I'd listened to. And so that's reflected as well sonically, but I always struggled to fit it into one box. And I think I tried for a while to think, you know, maybe I'll go this lane or I'll go that lane. And it didn't feel very natural to me for a really long time. And then once I just kind of took a step back and started to create from a place of what I actually wanted to do rather than the pressure of what I felt I needed to do, then everything just started to fall into a place a lot more naturally.
0: That sounds incredibly like liberating, and that you've got a lot more life in you from the sounds of it. How then have you translated that into music, into Green that we get to hear today?
2: I think what helped me is that, one of the major differences is when I was creating my previous album, I had written the songs and I did a fundraiser to be able to create and produce those songs and to release them. And I was definitely blown away by people's generosity and the ways people contributed. But I think as a result, I may have felt the pressure to open up the process to everyone. And I wanted to document it and make it super clear, because obviously I want people to see where the money is going towards. And I really just wanted the people who supported me to know how much I appreciate them. But I think as well, what that did is it kind of exposed something that is normally quite, I wouldn't say completely private, but it is a lot of the things in the creation process is kind of something that an artist takes pride in. It's a bit of a like incubation period where it's all kind of hidden away. And I didn't get to experience that like I usually do when I write. So with this project, I didn't really even hint that I was going to be working on anything or creating in that sense. I would just create for me in private what I wanted to do, just away from social media, not even like, oh, I'm in the studio, like none of that. Just kind of wanted to write and create for fun. And then over time, I kind of saw the songs were like puzzle pieces coming together. And I was like, oh, this is a project that makes sense in cohesion, and decided to release it that way. But I think it was actually just quite nice to go back to the very basics of things and just create for fun in private. So
0: it's interesting that you say that, almost making music for the love of it, like for what really inspired you in the first place, because I feel like multiple artists have said that. It almost seems like there's something in the air at this moment in time where artists are wanting to get back to the real. So talking about green now then, what does that mean for you? Looking at it as almost like a separate thing as much as you can, when you see it as a project and as a concept, what does it mean to you?
2: I think it's... I mean, even the EP title was related to what the songs are alluding to. It's all about life. It's all about growth, change, seasons, all the things. And that is basically what the project means to me. And I was even reflecting on the fact I was having a conversation with a friend of mine, and I walked into his house and was just like, oh, it smells great in here. And he was like, yeah, this is... the scent that a friend who's a perfumer made for him and his wife's wedding. So when he smells that, it takes him right back to that day. And I just thought how music has that power as well. And the being able to like think, okay, what do these songs make me think of? What are the smells? What are the sounds? What are the visuals that it brings up for me? And so just naming it simply a color was like one of those ways that I was able to, just point out what these songs kind of meant for me and, what it was pointing to, I guess. But it's just interesting how all the senses kind of come together when we experience music and just other parts of life in general.
0: I love how Praise was able to just explain the heart behind her new EP, Green, the simplicity and the wonder of this single word title, Green. The EP is out now wherever you find your music. But there was another part of our conversation that I wanted to bring for you today, because did you know there was one point where Praise Labangu almost stopped entirely creating music? Yeah, I know. So what happened? Well, you'll have to wait to find out. Praise is going to tell us after this. It's called I Can See Your Progress From Here.

0: Praise Labangu and Brianna Bene, and that is called I Can See Your Progress From Here, part of her new EP Green. And of course, Praise Labangu is this week's artist in the spotlight. When we had the chance to catch up recently, of course, we did talk a little bit more about the new EP Green, but it turns out that this came from a very vulnerable place for Praise. After her album that she released in 2023, she said she was feeling a lot of imposter syndrome. And in fact, at one point, she almost stopped creating music.
1: I think it was just as simple as like slowly but surely started to lose my confidence. And I can't really pinpoint to a particular moment or event or anything. It was just, I think it may have just been when I was trying to write and trying to create, just wasn't working. So I was like, maybe I've reached my limit and I haven't got anything left or whatever. But just kind of felt like, I think as well, with the whole music thing, as much as I love creating, I am very much so an introvert and fine being in the background and don't really mind about my face and name being out there. My comfortable space is behind the scenes, but I do tend to try to hide a lot of the time because of that. And then I think the creating side and making music was the way that, like, yeah, I just felt very challenged that sometimes it can feel like the very holy and pious thing to want to hide and not create and not make a name for yourself, quote unquote. But I think I was also in a time where I was getting messages and emails and people contacting me, telling me what my music had done for them and how it impacted their lives. And it would just be on a random Tuesday, you know, when I least expect it. And you would get these like really deeply moving testimonies from people, young and old. And I'd just be like, so blown away by that, because I sometimes you just don't know where your music is going and how it's reaching people, and then the Lord leads people to reach out and say something. So stuff like that as well really did remind me that this is bigger than me and I'm not supposed to hoard it, I guess. And one of my pretty much life verses at this point is in Matthew 5, I believe it's verse 16, and it says, so let your light so shine before men, they will see your good works and they'll glorify your Father in heaven. And I may have butchered that, but the main point is it people seeing your good works and glorifying your Father in heaven. So when we use our gifts, it points back to him, not to us. So every time I have to remind myself of that whenever I want to hide and not be seen. So
0: what would you say to encourage someone or an artist that is wrestling with that kind of, that, I don't know, maybe that middle space, like you were saying, that what can feel like the holy thing to do, to just step back, whereas actually sometimes, you know, we are called in certain areas of our lives or at certain times to actually use what we've been given as an opportunity to draw people's attention, not to us, but to God. So how would you encourage someone who kind of seems to be in that wrestling midsection?
1: Yeah, that is hard and it is tough. It's definitely a journey that everyone kind of goes on. And you have to feel convicted to do it. I think that's pretty much the only way. Like, I think as well, Paul, there's a verse, it may be in 2 Corinthians or something, where it says that he was compelled by love. And there just has to be a knowing, a sense that I'm supposed to do this. And it really is something that the Lord leads people to do. So I think the wrestle is healthy, the wrestle is good. And then it is a personal thing. Like, you have to let the Lord speak to you in that. So I think I would just encourage people to keep wrestling. Like, you try, you fail, you're on this side of the spectrum and then you yo-yo the other side and then you kind of end up in the middle again and you just kind of figure it out as you go. But the main thing is to be obedient, keep saying yes.
0: Such openness, such honesty from this week's artist in the spotlight, Praise Labangu. It was a joy to catch up with her. And it's been great listening back to this conversation. If you would like to hear the full Artist in the Spotlight podcast, well, then check it out either on Spotify, Apple Podcasts, by just typing in Artist in the Spotlight. Or, of course, you can hear it on UCB Player. And as you do, here's something very special for you, something that you won't have heard yet on UCB One. This is part of the new EP Green, and it's track number 2 from Praise Labangu. It's called Human.

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Dennis Madison, Ryan Ward, teaming up with Geo, and that is called Morning Messenger. And it has been a joy, of course, being your Morning Messenger today. My name's Joel Brown, but sadly, given that the time has just gone 5 minutes to 10, that means that that is all of our time together today. Thank you so much for joining me. And if this is the first time that we've hung out on a Saturday morning, I hope it's not the last. Saturday Breakfast will be back same time next weekend, 6 a.m. bright and early on Saturday morning. But until then, God bless. Have a great weekend. We can hang out again tomorrow from 5. But until then, Peter Woodland's got our latest, and Ashley's on after that. God bless. Have a great day. It's a-

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3: UCB News at 10 o'clock. I'm Peter Wooding. The prospect of a Labour leadership challenge is looming closer after Andy Burnham was cleared to run for selection in the Makerfield by-election. Potential rival Wes Streeting will make his first public appearance later since quitting the cabinet. With a key Starmer ally admitting the Prime Minister's unpopular, Tory leader Kemi Badenoch says the government's in meltdown.
4: Rachel Reeves said it herself, that a leadership crisis would just be chaos. We've seen the health secretary resign because he wants to be prime minister. The Labour Party is only interested in themselves. They are not governing the country. Andy Burnham wants to rock up and just be prime minister despite being out of parliament for a decade.
3: Tens of thousands of people are expected to attend two big protests in central London later, but police are worried about the two groups clashing and have spent £4.5 million to try to keep them apart. Tommy Robinson's Unite the Kingdom event and the pro-Palestinian Nakba Day rally are both planned for this afternoon. Sky's Graham Stothard says the tools officers can use are being beefed up.
5: Extra stop and search powers. There are dispersal orders in place as well. For the first time, organisers may face prosecution alongside any speakers who break the law by using the events for hate speech or extremism.
3: At least six people in Lebanon have been killed in an Israeli airstrike. It happened just hours after a 45-day extension to the ceasefire was announced. And the Archbishop of Canterbury will make a number of pastoral visits throughout this year to meet with clergy and congregations working and worshipping in parishes, chaplaincies, schools, healthcare settings and church-run projects across the Church of England. Archbishop Sarah's first visit will be to the Diocese of Peterborough from today, which will include meeting with hospital chaplains at Kettering General Hospital and presiding at Evensong at Peterborough Cathedral. That's the latest UCB News. Your next update in an hour.
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8: Religion that God our Father accepts as pure and faultless is this: to look after orphans and widows in their distress and to keep oneself from being polluted by the world. James 1:27.

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0: Well, hello and welcome to the happiest corner of your Saturday. You're officially checked in for a show packed with top tunes and just the right amount of chaos, so buckle up. Today, we're turning the volume up with a song that you can belt out in the kitchen, our sing-along Saturday song. But be warned, there is dancing required for this one. It's not about hitting the right moves on time.

movie moments just provides a bit of a jump-off point to mix it, sort of come back round to our faith and what we personally believe. And because we do like to have great conversations and finish strong, we're going to dip into the Simple Discipleship podcast about finishing well. And for all you David Attenborough fans, I'm going to bring out one simple Save the Planet suggestion you can actually do without climbing a mountain or living off rainwater. 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
2: I really do try to put God right at the start of my day. 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I thank him for the day that's ahead. And when I get downstairs,

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0: Yeah, I love them. I use them every day. If I'm in a hurry, it's great because it's just a part of a verse, not even a whole verse sometimes. And then a few thoughts that are there for me to read. Yeah, it helps me to get my focus in the right place.
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0: Ato Farati, Daniel Ojo on UCB One. Now, I mentioned earlier on that our sing-along Saturday will require you to bust some moves. So whilst you push the furniture back, let me tell you about something I read online about starting a new hobby.
1: The sing-along Saturday song.
0: I was looking at someone's experience of taking up line dancing classes. And they were talking about how actually it was equally intimidating and incredibly fun. They were sharing about how as an adult, it can be incredibly vulnerable to show up and do something brand new. But actually, they confessed that they had the best time. They did back in the day a little bit of ballroom and Latin. And so it sort of took them back, took them out of their comfort zone once again. And they just had fun. And that's what I absolutely loved and wanted us to sort of get involved with today. So I've gone through the archives and found a tune that actually isn't very old and kind of went viral. Forrest Frank can write a tune, but thanks to his catchy lyrics, there's an interesting and fascinating dance to go along with this. So what you'll need to do right now is get the grandkids or the kids to teach you the moves. This is Your Way Is Better. So if you don't know the lyrics and if you don't even know how to do the dance, just give it a bit of a shimmy and boogie on down with me. Oh, Lord.

You're always better. Look at you pretending that it's a music video while cleaning the house. Well done, everyone. Nice moves. I hope no one pulled a muscle with that one. If you want to have a wee sit down and actually catch up on how popular that song and that dance is, you can check it out online. It's interesting to see when something catches on. I'm thinking about the TV series American Idol and how popular that has been for years. But did you know that this year is the first year where all three finalists are strong, faith-filled Christians? Amazing to see how actually the mainstream media is picking up on this. It's actually one of the most faith-forward seasons that we've seen on the show. It might be something to follow online or maybe even pray into that we'll see more of that, even perhaps more here in the UK too. Well, if you're going to continue with the dancing and the joining in, you can join into this one, Saints and Oscar Smith. We got them

Saints and Oscar Smith. Maybe this week in your household has looked like that, highs and lows, especially perhaps if you've got a young person in your household who's right in the middle of exam season. I'd like to take a moment, if they're awake by now, just to pray for our young people who are studying or going through their GCSE exams. Let's pray. God, as this exam season unfolds, I want to lift up everyone who's going through this time of wee bit of pressure, and the hard work has kicked in. I pray for all those young people who are trying to balance studies, maybe even part-time jobs and life in general, and their mental health. I pray that they would know you and your peace during this time. God, give them clarity of mind and strength through the long and tiring hours and the emotional turmoil of exam season. May they sense your presence walking alongside them each step of the way, each day, and in each exam. I pray that we'll all remember that our worth is found in you, not just in grades or results. In Jesus' name, amen. There's some really helpful prayers online. If you're looking to perhaps continue to pray for a young person, maybe in your church or household. And I found that little prayer on CAP's website, Christians Against Poverty. You can go to capuk.org. There's that prayer there and plenty of others. So if you do need to go back and pray once again, check out the website, capuk.org, for other prayers to stand alongside your young people and support them in exam season.

0: Tori Kelly Highwater, and it was just announced this week that she's coming back to Europe for a tour later this year. She starts out in Madrid in November and then comes to visit us before the end of the year. She's hitting up Manchester, Birmingham, Bristol and London. Make sure you check out her Instagram for full details. Let's get a thought now from Gaynor.
1: Hi, I'm Gaynor van der Burton from FitFish, the Christian wellbeing organisation. What are you trying to do at the moment? Are you trying to read your Bible more? Trying to go to bed earlier? Trying to catch up with friends more? Trying to trust more? When someone says to me, I'll try and come to the exercise class tomorrow, or I'll try and drink more water, I usually challenge them, but I'm also thinking, I don't think they'll be there, or I don't think they'll do that. Are you saying try when actually you mean won't? If you mean will, how about using the word will instead rather than telling yourself I'm trying to read my Bible more or I'm trying to trust God more? Could you be a bit less vague and a bit more specific and say, I will be reading my Bible 3 mornings next week? Or I will be praying for friends who don't know God yet each morning when I'm brushing my teeth. Claim the action that you want to do and the person you want to be. Don't try to claim it.

I really don't like boats. I get terrible motion sickness, but I do like that song, Little Rowboat, Jubro on UCB1. And if you like that kind of vibe, I think you'll like another new music tune that I'm going to bring you, which kind of fits that mood from Caleb Meekum. That's coming up in about 15 minutes' time.

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0: Delighted to have your company, especially earlier on when we were doing a bit of a sing-song and having a boogie at the same time. I love a good gig. Any time where there's decent tunes playing, I'm always up on the dance floor. But I wonder if you've ever said this sentence. Oh, I'm just too old. Oh, I'll sit this one out because I don't think I can do that anymore. Well, this story that I found online about a DJ collective made up of women over 60 totally flips that narrative on its head. They are known as Forever Fresh, and they've just performed at a festival in Cologne, playing sets ranging from disco to pop to rock, and the group's oldest member is 90 years young. One of the women said, "I've been waiting my whole life to do something like this, even although I didn't even really know I was actually waiting to do it." It's funny the things that we tell ourselves that are simply not true. We disqualify ourselves because we've maybe not trained or because of the age or stage that we're at. Can we remember that our good old days are still ahead of us? And if we need a little further reminder on that, here's Bodie.

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0: Lindy and Dawn Reddy, taking it upbeat with Make Away. But maybe you're not feeling in an upbeat kind of mood this Saturday. Maybe it's been a particularly challenging time. Have you ever gone through a period and there's been a song that has stuck with you that's just been able to articulate some of your thoughts and feelings, the things that you're going through? Caleb Meekum has a talent for writing about the dark night of the soul, and this song is kind of in that vibe. The song is actually about Peter denying Jesus. It's about how we've all fallen short and how sometimes God's love, it just needs to come to the forefront of our mind. We need a little reminder of how much he loves us, even when we fall down. Here's new music on UCB One.
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2: 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This is supposed to be the time when my heart really leans in.

Like honesty was more than just a wall I had to break through. Couldn't form it in a sentence. Had the words and then I didn't.

Good news, Mac Powell on UCB One. And the good news is, after the news, I am actually going to bring you some good news about our Save the Planet Saturday suggestion and introduce you to not Nelly the elephant, but Julie the elephant, and how there's some good news on the horizon for her and circus elephants just like her. To take us to the news, here's Field Lily. If

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0: Since it is Mental Health Awareness Week, we're going to bring out a tune on our new music playlist that talks about it being a good thing that it's not our hands that's holding us up. I really appreciate the lyrics of Old Dirt from Spencer Olsen and Rachel Summers. Bring you that a little bit later on. And I'm also going to bring you the new one from Franny Cash too. As well as, of course, our Save the Planet Saturday. That's up next.

Treason, Gable Price and Friends on UCB One. Okay, superheroes, I'm about to give you some facts and figures for our Save the Planet suggestion. Notepads and pens and capes at the ready, please. Did you know there are 36 elephants living in solitary confinement in zoos across Europe, and about 40 required to perform tricks in circuses? Let me introduce you to not Nelly the elephant, but Miss Julie. She was caught in the wild and brought to Europe in the 1980s, and she's reaching the end of her life. Where will she go? Actually, she could go to Europe's first elephant sanctuary, aiming to rehabilitate animals in captivity. And it's set to open in Portugal. Actually, that's exactly where she's headed. Because although the use of wild animals in circuses is now banned in most EU countries, many circuses are struggling to give up large animals such as elephants because there's no sanctuary spaces. Oh, well, similarly, governments cannot confiscate animals from circuses if there's no places for them to go either. So this is why the sanctuary in Portugal is so important. It's taken 10 years to develop and is on the site of a degraded cattle ranch where elephants will not just go there to have a happy retirement. They'll actually play a role in nature's restoration because they believe the region was once home to straight-tusked elephants which stomped across the Iberian Peninsula 40,000 years ago. Wouldn't it be wonderful to see Julie the elephant hang up her showbiz hat and retire at the sanctuary? Now, if you're inspired by David Attenborough and you fancy yourself as a bit of a conservationist or you just love animals, the best ways you can support these wonderful wild animals is, of course, to donate to one of your favourite foundations, or you could give up your time or use your voice where possible to campaign for your favourite creatures. Think about what

David Attenborough did. Do you remember when he created his Life on Earth TV series? The number of gorillas in the wild. Remember the famous gorilla picnic? There was fewer than 300 mountain gorillas. Now they estimate there's over 1,000. That's made such a difference, that documentary. And this is why I'm saying, your voice matters and you can make a difference. So show your favourite wildlife foundation or sanctuary your support, superheroes. I believe in you. Here they

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1: 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Come and celebrate the hope we have in Jesus with an energizing and uplifting hour of the very best Christian Afro beats and Afro gospel.

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1: When you become a Christian, you don't sign up to be a member of the No Feelings Club. Because in the New Testament, God's word says, "Beloved, I pray that your soul would prosper and be in health." What's our soul? Our mind, our will, and our emotions. So maybe we need to do a bit of a check-in today. We could use the HALTS framework. I don't know if you've come across this before. I found it online. H-A-L-T-S. HALTS. Check if you're hungry. Check if you're angry. Maybe you're lonely. Perhaps tired. Or just simply stressed. It can be helpful to identify what it is that's going on because then you can deal with it and bring it to Jesus. You can maybe even reach out to a friend and ask for some help and support. When we do feel particularly vulnerable, it's important for us to recognise that. Now, we don't need to be like some of our artists on UCB One and maybe write songs about it. We just maybe need to go to God in prayer. But actually, someone who is vulnerable on her latest track is Franny Cash. Here's some new music. This is called Raised by Wolves.

of God. Such an amazing lyric. I was raised by wolves, but saved by the Lamb of God. Franny Cash being as vulnerable as she's ever been on our new music playlist for the month of May. And someone else who's vulnerable it's a collaboration actually between Spencer Olsen and Rachel Summers. They talk about how there's good things that can come out of old dirt. That's coming up a little bit later on in this hour.

I found rest. We are messengers and Ben Fuller. Hasn't it been so cold this week? Don't know if you do like I do and eat for heat, but I decided no. On Thursday this week, I'm going to be really good. I'm going to restrict myself to the protein, the good stuff, fill my body with good things. And I was doing so well. It got to midday and Chloe from UCB2 appeared at the door and said, "Ashley, there's chocolate cake on your desk." Lord, lead us not into temptation. Help us to turn away from chocolate cake, especially when it's made so beautifully by Chloe. You know specifically why Jesus put that line in the Lord's Prayer, don't you? People like me. It's cold and I just want my cake.

0: 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Here's a thought.
1: Hi, Andy Elms here from Family Church and greatbiglife.co.uk. There's a good question I have for you today, and that is, do you tend to be more crowd or disciple? You see, in the day of Jesus, he experienced both. He had crowds and he had disciples. The crowds were there for what they could get, but the disciples were there for what they could become. How about you? Are you walking with Jesus for what you can get, or what he can cause you to become as you daily walk with him? We need to understand that we all may start as crowd. Lord, what will you do for me? But we're not meant to remain crowd. We're meant to evolve into disciples. People with purpose in their heart, that we're going to follow him each and every day of our life. Let me encourage you today. Be a disciple, not crowd, because the crowd watch miracles. The disciples get to handle them.
0: I seem to have picked up an image of the disciples recently. It might have been as I was listening to author and speaker Lisa Harper's Back Porch Theology podcast. It's a good one to dip in and out of. And they were talking about the disciples having a bit of banter with Jesus. We can see from Jesus's parables that he actually uses humour quite a lot. So you can just imagine the good times that the disciples would have had. What would it take for you today to set aside some time and specifically be in God's presence? You don't have to sit there and do nothing or sit and just sit with your Bible open on your lap. God wants to be present in every moment. So whether you're heading out for a walk this Saturday or whether you're enjoying some food and fellowship, just as Jesus did with your family, just remember to set a place at the table and include God in your time. He wants to be as close to you as he was to his friends, his disciples. Amen.

Desire, Sofika on UCB One. Maybe you've noticed some unhelpful tendencies recently and you have become more aware of your mental health and you actually want to try and take up some new habits that will help to instill good mental health habits and practices. I jumped onto the YouVersion Bible app this week and there's plenty of Bible reading plans to support that. So I would encourage you, check it out if you're looking for a brand new Bible devotional to take you through something that will particularly help with your mental health. Now it's time for some new music and that always brings a smile to my face, especially with lyrics like this. New seeds grow in old dirt. I know that Jesus spoke quite a little bit about seeds and farming and planting and harvesting. So I'm not so sure if that particular phrase features in the Bible, but I do know that God loves to bring out something that was perhaps misused or left behind or discarded or old, let's just say it, and actually plant something new there. This is new music from Spencer Olsen and Rachel Summers.

0: ears.
1: The new one from Spencer Olsen and Rachel Summers. I particularly like the lyric that says, "Good thing it's not my hand that's holding me up," in that song. You can check out the full playlist for the month of May on our UCB One This Month playlist. But going back to thinking about our mental health for a moment and how it's not just about us, we can take hold of God's hand in that and ask Him to help us. Taking a look at some of the other devotional plans this week on the YouVersion Bible app, I found one from our UCB One artist. With songs like Desperate and Left It in the River, there's a little devotional to go alongside with those two tunes. From the Capital label group, Jamie McDonald has said, "My song Desperate came from that place of whispering prayers or being at the end of my rope. The kind where you refused to let go until God moves. Like Jacob, I kept knocking, I kept believing a door would open. My hope for you is this, that this simple devotional and song would give voice to your cry and remind you that breakthrough often begins right there." You might want to check out Jamie McDonald's Bible devotional plan on the YouVersion Bible app. She's got two, one for her song Desperate and another one for the song Left It in the River.

0: Do you think that's your Song of the Year? It's actually been nominated for the Song of the Year Award from the K-Love Fan Awards. Now, you can actually jump onto the website, K-Love Fan Awards, or you can go on Jamie's socials and actually select her song as the Song of the Year. You can place your vote and see if she wins. Do you know what? For someone that's released a brand new debut album at the beginning of this year, she's doing all right for herself, is Jamie. Turning away from addictions and turning to Jesus.
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Satisfied. Ryan Ellis on UCB One. I won't be satisfied until you play a game with me. That's coming up in the next hour. To take us to the news, here's some Strings and Hearts.

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0: Okay, so we're now in prime Saturday territory, where the coffee is kicking in and the weekend is warming up, and we are nowhere near ready to slow down. Coming up in this hour, I'm going to bring you a movie moment from Dave Hopwood, and I'll announce the winner of our game from last week. Our game, of course, How Many Words? So if you are out and about, or you couldn't play along, or you've never even played before, let me introduce you to a rather fun game that I never seem to win.

0: Here I am, Drakeford, and here is Dave Hopwood with his latest recommendation for us to watch. Have you been to see The Devil Wears Prada 2?
1: In the film The Devil Wears Prada 2, there is trouble in the publishing world. No one is reading newspapers or magazines anymore. They all want online content. And just as journalist Andy is receiving an award, everyone gets texts telling them they're all fired. Where they were once a force to be reckoned with, a vital voice steering the world, they are now a sidelined whimper, just a pale shadow with minimal impact. It's startling to realise that we no longer have the power we once had. It's something we have to reckon with as we get older. Jars seem that bit harder to open, and we cannot prize those pesky packets apart with the ease that we once revelled in. We also become a little more invisible. People don't notice us in the way they may once have done. But this sense of weakness is nothing new for the kingdom of God. It always was founded on outcasts and nobodies. The early church was full of those whom Jesus had befriended, those with little influence in society, the poor, the grieving, the lost, the outsiders. The reality with God is that he's always choosing those overlooked by others. We were hearing this week in our church about the parable of the mustard seed and how it brought heartening and startling news. The mustard seed was a prolific weed, not a beautiful, nicely tended plant. And once planted, nothing could stop it growing. You would find it in the cracks and the crannies, unstoppable, taking over the garden, like a rampant global bramble bush. And so it is with this kingdom. It is surprising, unexpected, and irrepressible, not full of perfect people, but full of those who know they are weak and know their need of the life-giving, living God. In our weakness, God is our strength and our help.
0: Isn't it funny how art reflects life? No spoilers, but it's just really interesting to see some of the characters in The Devil Wears Prada 2 challenge a certain leader's authority, pushing back, maybe even thinking that they're not right for the job anymore. Recognise that storyline anywhere? 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You'll find storylines just like that to follow on UCB One. You're walking.

0: Holy place, Faith Child and Joe L. Barnes. I am psyching myself up because I am ready to play our game How Many Words After the Word for Today. I have to live like I believe that I can win this game. Here's part two of our word for today.
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2: Live like you believe it. Part two. The Archbishop of Canterbury was acquainted with an actor named Mr. Butterton. One day he asked Butterton, "What is the reason you actors on stage can affect your congregations with the speaking of things imaginary, as if they were real? While we in church speak of things real, which our congregation only receive as if they were imaginary." Butterton replied, "We actors on stage speak of things imaginary, as if they were real. And you in the pulpit speak of things real, as if they were imaginary. The world needs Christians who speak like they believe what God said in his word is true and who live accordingly. When Abraham was 80, God promised him he'd father a son. 20 years later, it hadn't happened, but Abraham was standing firmly on God's word. In Romans 4, verses 20 to 21, we read, "He did not waver at the promise of God through unbelief, but was strengthened in faith, giving glory to God and being fully convinced that what he had promised, he was also able to perform." William James, the first educator to offer a course in psychology, said, "If you want a quality, act as if you already had it." He also said, "Act as if what you do makes a difference." It does. St. Augustine said, "God loves each of us as if there were only one of us." If you fully grasp the truth of this, it'll set you free from fear, because that's what God's perfect love does. See 1 John 4 verse 18. God can't love you any more or any less, because he already loves you unconditionally, eternally. You just need to live like his beloved.
0: So now that we've committed to living like we believe God's word, let's agree that we won't spend the rest of the day acting like that's not the case. So if you've prayed a prayer, you've asked God for breakthrough, you've asked God for healing, you've asked God for provision, you can't wander around the rest of the day or phoning your friend telling them how awful the situation is, how you don't know what you're going to do. You've just prayed the prayer and said that you believe it. Let's take God at his word and let's change the narrative that comes out of our mouth to words that declare we believe what God's word says. We believe that he is Jehovah Jireh, God our provider. We believe that he is Jehovah Rapha, God our healer. We believe that his banner over us is love. So that's something worth celebrating.

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1: One common. Keep on and keep on listening to UCB One if you want to play a game with me. You know it's that time, and I want you to get involved. Don't leave me doing this by myself. How many words can we find today on this lovely Saturday? Sometimes it's fun to mix up how you sing the song, right? Sometimes it's fun to find new words from a very big long word, right? Well, certainly Kevy, Amanda, Tanya, they agree. Let's see how many words they found from last week's big long word. The word was surreptitious. That describes actions done in secret, stealthily, or in a cautious way. Now, I don't know whether they did that stealthily or secretly, or whether they just actually said to their whole household, I'm playing a game, do not disturb. Don't know, but they certainly got involved, and I'm so glad they did, otherwise it'd just be me playing by myself. Right, let's go to Bristol. Amanda, you've got 18 words on the page. Nice number. I have 6. Okay, tell you what, I'll do mine. In last place, it's Ashley. Of course it is. It always is. I've got sure, toes, sore, pursue, purse, and press. I don't know where my head was at, thinking about all the strange words. Let's see what Amanda in Bristol's got. She's got sit, tit, trip, sits, pious, trips, trot, trots, pit, pits, us. Ah, hold on a second, Amanda. Hold it. It needs to be 3 letters or more. You could I'll put an E on the end. There we go. Use. Fixed it. Puts, trios, tripe. Is that right? Tripe. Yeah. Set and sets. 18 words from the Bristol candidate. Amanda, good job. Thank you so much for your contribution. But let's take a look over here at what Tanya in Somerset's got. It's a bit of a battle going on between Bristol and Somerset. We've got 30 words on Tanya's page. Oh, crumbs. It's ever so tiny, Tanya, so I'm going to have to lean in real close. Let me bring the mic forward actually a little bit. Oh, and see what we've got here. From the word surreptitious, got pious, we've got, same as me. I've just made my screen disappear. Press, good, like it. That looks like puts. We've got stout, stirs. We've got pits, trips. We're feeling the same sort of vibe from the Bristol candidate. Roots. Spurs. Trout. Oh, yeah. Could go a wee bit of trout for dinner. Soups. 2 soups. Now, I can't see the rest of them, but I trust you. I can see I don't know why, but your screenshot is super tiny, but I can see 30 words on the page. You've played it before, but I have to say, Tanya, good job. You are not, however, the winner. Nope, you're in second place. Good job. A nice, strong position from Somerset. Appreciate your work. But I have to say, it's Kevy in the Outer Hebrides that takes the winning spot. Listen to this. From the word surreptitious, Kevy got rep reps, pit pits, sip sips, soup soups, stir stirs, pet pets, set sets, rest rests. Got to roll your R's on this show. Purse, except when you say that word. Purses, super, step steps, trip trips, route, root, roots, erupt, erupts, tot, tots, trout, and sour. Nice work. Very good, Kevy, in first position. Just switch the mic back over here. There we go. Okay, now look, if you've never played this game before and you're thinking, what on earth is going on? Well, on this fine Saturday, right about this time, we like to see how many words we can find from the big long word. If you want to join in, there's no prerequisite. You don't need to apply. You just need a notepad and pen, all right? I'm going to give you a big long word today, a new word that I've just learned. I'll spell it out for you, and you see how many words you can find from the big long word, just like Kevy, Amanda, and Tanya have done. Mm-hmm. Don't mind me, right? Never mind what I've done. Go with them. They're better at this than me. Let me give you the word for this week. Gasconade, which means, I don't like, let me see. It means to do extravagantly boast. So let me use it in a sentence. I don't like to gasconade, but my vocabulary after reading this article is quite exceptional. I'd never say that. Let me spell it for you. G-A-S-C-O-N-A-D-E. Gasconade. To extravagantly boast. See how many words you could find from the big long word.

got distracted by the ever so smooth vocals on that track from Mark Barlow, featured there with I'm Rescued. How did you get on with my little game? Pencils down, everyone. No more words. Stop it. How many words did you find from our long word this wonderful Saturday? I'd like to gasconade, but I can't say I did so well. Look at that! Learned my new word, and I've used it in a sentence. Or a song. A song, actually. I should get a double point score for that. The word was gasconade, and you had to see how many little words you could find from the big long word. Now, I kind of ran out of time in the explanation of this. Basically, it had to be three letters or more to form one of your little words. You could use S's. So there's an S, obviously, already in gasconade. But let's say you needed to make your word a plural. Okay, I'll give you one, right, as just an example, just to make sure you've got the right words on the page. Let's say one of your words from the word gasconade was con. Yeah? So you could have, you could obviously put cons because S already is in there. I'm trying to think of another word. You know what I mean? Do you know what? I've already had holiday mode activated. I'm not here this week. Dave Tanner will look after you next Saturday. So I tell you what to do. You write to Dave, davetanner@ucb.co.uk, and he'll announce the winner next week. Once again, Dave's looking after proceedings next Saturday. So get in touch with Dave with your answers. You can take a screenshot, you can type out your words. Don't forget to tally up your score. Dave Tanner, Dave, T-A-N-N-E-R. At ucb.co.uk. My life is just one big spelling test at the moment. Thank goodness I'm getting a week off for a lie down. My heart.

This is The Love, ISLY on UCB One. I love to hear the reasons behind some of the wonderful songs that we get to play you on UCB One. In fact, in the next hour, we're going to get a little snippet of the conversation that Joel Brown had with Praise Lubangu, a little behind the scenes. And I found the behind the scenes for this new tune on our new music playlist from Citizen Way. It's a collaboration between Ben Calhoun of Citizen Way and Mission Aviation Fellowship. Now, we've spoke to Mission Aviation Fellowship on the programme before, particularly on Talking Point. They're an organisation that helped to bring hope and healing to some of the world's most cut-off communities. Through a global fleet of small aircraft, MAF delivers life-saving aid during disasters, flies missionaries into remote regions, and provides urgent medical evacuation flights when times are hard, when it's the difference between life and death. To learn more about Mission Aviation Fellowship, you can jump onto the website missionaviationfellowship.org. This is a fantastic tune from Ben Calhoun celebrating the work that MAF does. Yeah.

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Hey, if you like the sound of that, I think you'll like the sound of our record of the week. That's coming up in a few moments' time.

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0: We heard earlier on a great collaboration between Ben Calhoun from Citizen Way and Mission Aviation Fellowship. Let me bring you a collaboration that is our record of the week for this week from Johnny Riggs and Lucy Grimble. Johnny Riggs is a worship pastor and songwriter who says, "I am passionate about beauty. I believe the response of beauty in worship and hope these songs inspire you to help to see Jesus." Lucy Grimble is based in Devon, and her heart is to be vulnerable and real, sharing her journey of faith with honesty. So Bless You is their latest single, not because you've sneezed, but because you enjoy a decent record of the week. This is both of these artists' first release for 2026.
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We're keeping it real in the next hour too, because Joe Cox is going to tell us how we can finish the programme strong today in our Simple Discipleship podcast. I also have some new music to bring you from Nola Moo and the new one from Praise Lubangu, who's our artist in the spotlight this week. Oh, I just want to say

0: perfectly.
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1: I'm not saying we have to finish the Saturday show perfect. We just need to finish it well. At least, that's what Joe Cox is teaching us all about in part two of our Simple Discipleship podcast. And also, in this hour, we're going to go to some new music chat with our artist in the spotlight, Praise Lubango. She talks about her latest album and stories behind the songs and the heart behind her music. So stay with us for some inspiration, some encouragement, and some incredible music this hour.

0: me at this point. And he was just like, you need to stop. But not in a negative way. It was definitely a bit of a wake-up call. I just literally stopped writing, stopped creating, just stopped everything.
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an artist who says about himself, "My life is an altar." Nola Moo on UCB One. Find him, follow him, download his latest tunes. That's a new one for us. It's called Brand New Day.

0: Fools for Love, Jake Isaac on UCB One. Are there any areas in your life where you feel like you've become super busy? And you've even said to yourself, oh, sorry, I've got this. Or I'm just getting into the routine. And you still think, you know, because you're going to church and reading your Bible, like things are good. But you just don't feel the same. You feel a wee bit removed from your relationship with God. Do you ever look at your life and think, actually, I think I might have started to rely on my own strength rather than recognise God's sovereignty and God's place in this? In today's episode of Simple Discipleship, Jo goes back to her Finishing Well series, looking at the importance of intimacy over spiritual activity and suggests that pride can creep in ways you may not always expect.
1: Simple Discipleship with Jo Cox. Last week, we looked at the pattern that most biblical leaders who didn't finish well followed. We looked at Moses and Solomon as examples and found that both started strong and then both drifted after success. This week, I want to show you another example. It's someone you might not have heard of, which is kind of the point. His ending completely overshadowed everything else, and his name was King Uzziah. We can read about Uzziah's life in 2 Chronicles 26. So verses 3 to 6 say, Uzziah was 16 years old when he became king, and he reigned in Jerusalem 52 years. His mother's name was Jechaliah. She was from Jerusalem. He did what was right in the eyes of the Lord, just as his father Amaziah had done. He sought God during the days of Zechariah, who instructed him in the fear of God. As long as he sought the Lord, God gave him success. That last line is really important. As long as he sought the Lord, God gave him success. And the rest of the chapter tells us about his many successes. He strengthened the economy, he restored cities, he built a mighty military that took back territories that were lost by his fathers. And then we get to verse 15. His fame spread far and wide, for he was greatly helped until he became powerful. That sounds like the kind of story King Uzziah would have wanted to be written about his life. He had every success and he was known far and wide for how powerful he became. But maybe you noticed the word that was his downfall, until. He was greatly helped until he became powerful. Becoming powerful changed it all for King Uzziah. Here's what's recorded after that. Verses 16 to 21. But after Uzziah became powerful, his pride led to his downfall. He was unfaithful to the Lord his God and entered the temple of the Lord to burn incense on the altar of incense. Azariah the priest, with 80 other courageous priests of the Lord, followed him in. They confronted King Uzziah and said, "It is not right for you, Uzziah, to burn incense to the Lord. That is for the priests, the descendants of Aaron, who have been consecrated to burn incense. Leave the sanctuary, for you have been unfaithful and you will not be honoured by the Lord God." Uzziah, who had a censer in his hand ready to burn incense, became angry. While he was raging at the priests in their presence before the incense altar in the Lord's temple, leprosy broke out on his forehead. When Uzziah, the chief priest, and all the other priests looked at him, they saw that he had leprosy on his forehead. So they hurried him out. Indeed, he himself was eager to leave because the Lord had afflicted him. King Uzziah had leprosy until the day he died. He lived in a separate house, leprous and banned from the temple of the Lord. Jotham, his son, had charge of the palace and governed the people of the land. It's easy to think that failure would lead to our downfall, but across the Bible, the most common story is that success is the precursor to finishing poorly. Somewhere along the line, King Uzziah lost the humility and holy fear that he started with as a 16-year-old. He forgot what got him to power and influence in the first place, diligently seeking God. But let's look at what action actually marked the beginning of the end for King Uzziah. I first came across this question in the book Awe of God by John Bevere. It's well worth a read. So King Uzziah is filled with pride. Here's the question. Did that make him more or less spiritual? We'd surely want to answer less spiritual, right? Pride gets in the way of us connecting with God. But look, King Uzziah actually becomes more spiritual. He's confronted as he is about to burn incense in the temple. The problem was, it was the wrong kind of spiritual. It was religion where there was no relationship. Kind of like Saul, who couldn't wait for Samuel and burnt the offering himself. Or like the Pharisees in Jesus' day, who grew more distant from God but ramped up their religious activities. Pride and religion go hand in hand. They strengthen each other by hiding each other. My point is that if we're not careful, pride actually fuels our religiosity. The pride part keeps us from admitting that we've become religious. It stops us admitting that we're just going through the motions in our faith, doing things that look spiritual, but ultimately our hearts aren't in it. But then the religiosity actually covers up the pride with the spiritual behaviour. So from the outside, we look full of faith, but really we're just ticking boxes and our hearts are disconnected from the discipline. And when that happens, the discipline starts to matter more than God. It becomes all about performance. So Uzziah goes into the temple to burn incense, and it took a lot of courage, but 80 priests followed him in and confronted him. These priests called out his unbiblical behaviour. And how did Uzziah respond? He became angry. And that's the sign of pride and religiosity. When someone confronts it, the response is anger and defensiveness. When someone who truly fears God is confronted with truth, it leads to repentance. Their hearts are engaged with the actions that they're doing. But when pride's taken root, confrontation makes us defensive. We justify our actions and try to keep up appearances. And then, there in the temple, leprosy broke out on Uzziah's forehead. The rest of Uzziah's life was heartbreaking. He had to live in isolation because of the leprosy, so his son took over ruling the kingdom, and eventually Uzziah died alone. From the outside, if you were living in Jerusalem at the time, you'd just see the tragedy. The poor king, he contracted leprosy. What an awful way for such a successful reign to end. But we get to see behind the curtain. It wasn't just a medical condition. It was the outward sign of an inward reality that King Uzziah had lost his holy fear and humility. So what do we do with that pretty tragic story? We spot the pattern. King Uzziah walked in humility. He saw great success, but then he stopped depending on God, became religious to keep up appearances, and then he fell. When we're successful and we hit our stride with great momentum, there will be a pull to start to depend on the momentum instead of Jesus. We'll be tempted to change our thoughts from, what does God say about this, to how can I keep this momentum going? And let's just be honest about it. It's easier to make the right decision when there's less to lose. We have to choose between doing the right thing and possibly losing what we've built, or compromising on our integrity but retaining our empire. There's a lot more at stake then. The more we have to lose, the harder it becomes to choose integrity. And our choice will usually come down to our relationship with Jesus. If we worship him, not out of performance but out of genuine love, we'll understand that any success is because he has given it to us in the first place, which means it isn't up to us to keep it. But if we start to lose sight of God like King Uzziah did and trust in our own strategy and tactics, we take the responsibility of keeping the success onto our own shoulders. It all becomes dependent on us, and we can convince ourselves into thinking that we're still relying on God just because we do the spiritual things. We go to church, or we give, or we lift our hands in worship. I know this is harsh. I say it because I can see how easily I can fall into this pattern too. I'm constantly having to remind myself that the only thing I'm asked to carry on my shoulders is Jesus's light and easy yoke, not the yoke of success, empire, or influence. Jesus's words in John 15:5 come to mind. Apart from me, you can do nothing. Not apart from me, you can do less. Apart from me, you can do nothing. Success wasn't the problem. God blessed Uzziah with it. The problem was when that success became the point instead of God. That's when we're in the most danger. There's a little detail in Isaiah 6 that I find really interesting. Isaiah is said to have been a friend of King Uzziah, although that isn't explicitly mentioned in the Bible. But in chapter 6, Isaiah has his famous vision of the Lord, high and exalted, surrounded by angels, calling, "Holy, holy, holy." The chapter, though, opens with this line, "In the year that King Uzziah died." If we're aware that King Uzziah represented pride and performance, we should pay attention to the fact that Uzziah received a fresh vision of Jesus after that pride and performance has passed away. As John Bevere puts it, the degree to which pride dies is the degree to which we'll have a fresh vision of Jesus. So let me ask you, and I mean this gently and with love, where has success made you comfortable? Or where have you started to rely on your own strength, your own wisdom, your own track record? Or where has religious activity ramped up while your heart has actually grown distant? Are you reading the Bible because you love God or because you should? Are you serving because you're partnering with the Holy Spirit or because it's what people expect? Pride doesn't always look like arrogance. Sometimes it looks like really impressive spiritual activity that's become disconnected from the heart. So the question that I want you to sit with this week is this: where has your spiritual activity increased while your heart has grown distant? And let's pray. Lord, search our hearts. Show us where pride has crept in, where we've substituted religious activity for genuine intimacy with you. We don't want to be like King Uzziah, successful on the outside, but far from you on the inside. So we ask for a fresh vision of you, a deeper hunger for you, a renewed humility and holy fear. Help us to remember that apart from you, we can do nothing, and to therefore take up your easy yoke. In your precious name, Jesus. Amen.
0: Why don't we just take a moment before rushing on ahead to the rest of our Saturday to just spend time with God and ask Him honestly to convict us, not condemn us, but convict us of where we're concerned with looking good, ticking boxes, showing up on Sunday, and yet not even worshipping with our whole hearts. We don't have to get it perfect. The Bible describes King David as a man after God's heart. God simply just wants our whole heart, our surrender, our task, whatever it is, to be about Him and His glory, not about us. Take a moment, if you can, sit with God and allow Him to speak to you about some of the things that you're involved with. He might even tell you to lay some down.

And if you do enjoy the Simple Discipleship podcast with Joe Cox that we heard earlier on, you'll be pleased to know that part three of Finishing Well is coming next week. And if you can't wait till then, you can go to the website simplediscipleship.co. If you are a fan of Joe, you can find her and follow her on the socials. She's just simply, hey, Joe here on Instagram, but she's got something exciting that's launching at the end of this month. Her and her friend have noticed that there's a bit of a gap when it comes to spiritual practices. Everything's kind of self-help, but actually there's not a lot of focus on actually spending time in the presence of God. She's announced it on her socials. It's a four-week course starting on the 21st of May. Check it out on social media. Each session includes a guided spiritual practice with time to implement what you're learning practically. It's on Zoom. You can choose to attend in your pajamas and not have your camera on, she says, but something perhaps you might want to find out more about. Hey, Joe here on Instagram.

0: letting go of yesterday. OM53 on UCB One. It can be quite vulnerable, can't it, to let go of the past and move forward. Actually, Presley Bangu gets really vulnerable as she talks about moving forward with her latest album, Green. She was Joel Brown's Artist in the Spotlight artist for this week as she unpacks some of the music and why it was created.
1: So my EP, Green, is the first set of new songs that I've written since my album that I released in 2023, I want to say. I think I just faced a little bit of imposter syndrome when I finished releasing that album. A lot of writer's block, just like felt like I had no new ideas that I was actually pleased with or happy with. And so it took me a while to get back to feeling like myself, and this new project feels a lot more like myself, very honest, sonically, stuff that I've wanted to create for a long time as well. So I'm really excited about it.
2: Was that imposter syndrome, is that something that you've ever faced before in your music career or even just in your life growing up?
1: Yes. It's something that is very sneaky and creeps in every now and then, but especially in the music sense, I think I've often struggled to find my sound, quote unquote. A lot of times I've had people ask me what my genre is and which bucket I fit into and all that kind of stuff. And I think I'm the kind of artist that just likes to create what comes out naturally. I grew up with a very varied background of music and taste, stuff that I had listened to. And so that's reflected as well sonically, but I always struggled to fit it into one box. And I think I tried for a while to think, you know, maybe I'll go this lane or I'll go that lane. And it didn't feel very natural to me for a really long time. And then once I just kind of took a step back and started to create from a place of what I actually wanted to do rather than the pressure of what I felt I needed to do, then everything just started to fall into a place a lot more naturally.
2: That sounds incredibly like liberating, and that you've got a lot more life in you from the sounds of it. How then have you translated that into music, into Green that we get to hear today?
1: I think what helped me is that, one of the major differences is when I was creating my previous album, I had written the songs and I did a fundraiser to be able to create and produce those songs and to release them. And I was definitely blown away by people's generosity and the ways people contributed. But I think as a result, I may have felt the pressure to open up the process to everyone. And I wanted to document it and make it super clear, because obviously I want people to see where the money is going towards. And I really just wanted the people who supported me to know how much I appreciate them. But I think as well, what that did is it kind of exposed something that is normally quite, I wouldn't say completely private, but it is a lot of the things into the creation process is kind of something that an artist takes pride in. It's a bit of a like incubation period where it's all kind of hidden away. And I didn't get to experience that like I usually do when I write. So with this project, I didn't really even hint that I was going to be working on anything or creating in that sense. I would just create for me in private what I wanted to do, just away from social media, not even like, oh, I'm in the studio, like none of that. Just kind of wanted to write and create for fun. And then over time, I kind of saw the songs were like puzzle pieces coming together. And I was like, oh, this is a project that makes sense in cohesion, and decided to release it that way. But I think it was actually just quite nice to go back to the very basics of things and just create for fun in private. So
2: it's interesting that you say that, almost making music for the love of it, like for what really inspired you in the first place, because I feel like multiple artists have said that. It almost seems like there's something in the air at this moment in time where artists are wanting to get back to the real. So Talking about green now then, what does that mean for you? Looking at it as almost like a separate thing as much as you can, when you see it as a project and as a concept, what does it mean to you?
1: I think it's, I mean, even the EP title was related to what the songs are alluding to. It's all about life. It's all about growth, change, seasons, all the things. And that is basically what the project means to me. And I was even reflecting on the fact, I was having a conversation with a friend of mine, and I walked into his house and was just like, oh, it smells great in here. And he was like, yeah, this is the scent that a friend who's a perfumer made for him, for his, him and his wife's wedding. So when he smells that, it takes him right back to that day. And I just thought how music has that power as well. And the being able to like think, okay, what do these songs make me think of? What are the smells? What are the sounds? What are the visuals that it brings up for me? And so just naming it simply a color was like one of those ways that I was able to, yeah, just point out what these songs kind of meant for me and, yeah, what it was pointing to, I guess. But it's just interesting how all the senses kind of come together when we experience music and

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1: I'm Sarah Hines,
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0: Now, can you look after yourselves for a week whilst I'm away in Scotland? I think you'll manage just fine. Dave Tanner will keep you company. Behave yourselves, and I'll catch up with you soon. Enjoy the rest of your weekend.

0: Danny Gokey getting us going. A very happy Saturday to you. It's Rob Hugh. Welcome along to the afternoon show on UCB1. Before I crack on, a massive thank you to Ashley for another fantastic Saturday show. I'm with you for the next 3 hours or so, or however long you can spare, with a mix of interesting games, guests, top tunes, all designed to brighten your day. But I want to know what you're up to this weekend. Are you off out and about? Are you staying put? Perhaps you're travelling somewhere. However you're fixed and wherever you're tuning in from, you're most welcome. And I would love to hear from you. And as well as being Saturday, today is also FA Cup final day, of course. Chelsea against Manchester City. Who are you rooting for? Perhaps you couldn't care less. But what do you think the score will be? I'm going for a 2-3 win for City. Haven't decided yet. How about you? And as well as being FA Cup final day, across the pond in the United States, it's National Love a Tree Day. There really is a day for everything, isn't there? So let me know what types of trees you love. I'm not sure. Maybe a Christmas tree? I'll get back to you on that one. But you can join the conversation on that or anything else. The email to email me on is rob2@ucb.co.uk. And coming up, we have our story of the week at around about 5:30 this hour. Also, very shortly, Andrew Stewart Darling is popping by to share some thoughts. And I've also got a song from one of our UCB1 Spotlight sessions. It's from the latest session that is out now. I'll tell you how you can check that out. Plus, we'll have a little sneak peek from it as well. And of course, some other top tunes for your Saturday soundtrack. Songs to inspire, encourage, and declare truth no matter how you're feeling. Including a brand new one by Lindy this hour. And this one.
1: I felt

0: Tasha Layton singing In the Dark here on UCB One. It's the Saturday afternoon show with me, Rob. You're most welcome if you just joined. It's the FA Cup final. I've been asking you what you think the score's going to be. Chelsea against Manchester City at Wembley Stadium. I'm going to go for a 2-0 win to Manchester City. They may even get three. Chelsea are in a bit of disarray at the moment, aren't they? What do you think, though? Get in touch, rob2@ucb.co.uk. And perhaps you couldn't care less about that. But in the United States, it's National Love a Tree Day. So I'm also asking, what trees do you love? And have you got any lovely ones near where you live that you're particularly a fan of? Or perhaps not. They can get in the way, can't they? In some circumstances. My dad once had a Christmas tree that we had for Christmas, a real one, and he planted it outside and it had to be cut back because it grew so tall it was interfering with the electrical cables. So yeah, they can grow, and well, they are an important part of our ecological system too, aren't they? Very important for the environment. What trees do you love? rob2@ucb.co.uk. But as promised, now Alistair Stewart Darling is here to share some thoughts with us. Let's take a listen.
1: Hi, I'm Andrew Stewart Darling, author of Life Interrupted. I once thought I could win a girl's heart by getting a pop star's autograph. I was a shy, awkward 13-year-old and had a crush on a girl who caught the same bus home as me. Weirdly, at this time, I'd become good friends with a brother of a pop star who was riding high in the charts. I thought, if I could get his brother to sign his record and write the girl's name on it, I might be in with a chance. Well, sadly, our love was not to be, and she ended up going out with my best mate. How different is my relationship with Jesus? And how grateful I am that I do not have to win his attention before I have his affection. To know I am already loved and not have to earn it is an amazing feeling. That's grace right there. It means God will always make the first move, so I don't have to.

It's Rob here with your Saturday afternoon show here on UCB One. And every so often we get some of the artists that you hear on the station into the studio where they record some special live versions of their songs. And we also get to know them a little bit better. And the latest session features Jonathan Ogden. And I've got a sneak peek from that session for you now. This is his live version recorded here at UCB One Towers of Stay With You. 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
3: 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Not pretending everything's fine, but learning how to respond well when it's not. 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

Strong by Anne Wilson on UCB One. It's Rob here. Great to have your company on the Saturday afternoon show. Now, perspective is very important in life, isn't it? Sometimes we can feel things are going a certain way, but the actual facts of the matter is they perhaps go much better than we actually expect. For instance, my son Benjamin plays football and he plays in midfield, and he'd sorted out one aspect of his game. He said, "Dad, I want to add more goals to my game. I've not scored many this season." And that was his perception. But when we went through the stats, he'd actually scored one goal in every three games on average. So it can be quite a good exercise to stop, press pause and reflect. And that's certainly the case for some of the events that happen at Easter. You know, life is so busy, isn't it? So intense. But actually, churches in London reporting that performance of a passion play there in the city have been leading to more people searching God. So if you've been involved in that passion play and are unaware of that, that's a very cool thing to know, isn't it? Full details of that story coming up very, very shortly in our story of the week. But first, some new music as promised by Lindy. This is Priority.

0: Now I see it. Good weather forecast. And we can't always see the impact of what we're doing, can we? There were many events held over Easter, and churches in London have said that a Christian open-air event that took place in Trafalgar Square there on Good Friday has led to people searching for relationships with Jesus. Wintershall is a production company that shares the Bible stories with those of all ages with faith and those with none through performances of Jesus' life. They've been doing this outreach performance every year in London for 12 years, but this year was the last one as the company prays for the next season of how to share Jesus' story. Stephanie Penner played Mary Magdalene in The Passion of Jesus at Trafalgar Square and also works in the education department at Wintershall. She spoke to UCB News reporter Lucy Baxter and started by sharing what the atmosphere was like at Trafalgar Square for the performance.
1: It was very powerful and moving, but when you are acting, obviously I am a trained actor, you really learn about just being in the moment. So just kind of being with the person that you're talking to and being there, like really living the part. So if I'm honest, it's only until the end when we kind of do the resurrection and the ascension and I see Jesus leaving through the crowds that you kind of realize all the people that were there and the immensity. And especially afterwards when people come and speak to you as well and they share how much it touched them and how real it was. And I mean, there were so many wonderful moments. I mean, even when Jesus was walking, I remember this woman just jumped up and started saying Alleluia, and I just felt her joy. We couldn't join in with her yet because we hadn't done that moment, but it just was very real for those people that were there. And it became very real for me as well when I was sort of there alongside Jesus, especially at the end, just looking into his eyes. It does become very real because it is real and it was on Good Friday. So it was a real blessing of an experience, and I do feel it touched many hearts that were there.
2: And the people that were there weren't necessarily all Christians, were they? And some of them would have just been going about their day and wondered what was going on.
1: And that's what I think is really beautiful about it. It's really inclusive, and the story of Jesus is inclusive. It's for everyone. And yeah, some people probably were just walking by and thinking, what is that? What's happening? And then they started to learn about the Easter story. And some people might have come with friends who sort of said, come along to this. So everybody's experience was slightly different. But I really do feel like people did learn about the story because it's very immersive in that way. And I think to experience it with the actual actors there, you know, the reality of it, it can't not affect you in some way, whether you're a Christian or whether you just sort of never known the Christian story at all.
2: How much preparation went into creating this like performance?
1: Oh, there's so much. I mean, it has been going for 15 years. I've been doing it for 3 years. There is a lot of work. I mean, the writing is written by the late Peter Hutley. He wrote this script 15 years ago, and obviously it's been refined and updated. And to also, you know, it's a scripture that we are sharing, but also the humanity of it. So the story of these disciples following this one man who really did change the world. And obviously it's all the preparation with rehearsals that we do as well and learning the part. I mean, for me personally, I do a lot of reading. I'm always learning something new about Mary Magdalene, trying to get to the truth of it and reading different books. I'm always up for book recommendations on her, but really trying to play her truthfully and authentically to the best I can with the scriptures and obviously God's guidance as well.
0: Stephanie Penner, who played Mary Magdalene in The Passion of Jesus at Trafalgar Square from the Education Department at Wintershall, speaking to UCB News reporter Lucy Baxter. If you'd like to hear that conversation in full, by the way, and for other stories of hope beyond the headlines, simply go to the news section of the UCB Player app.

It's time to start looking forward to Big Church Festival. 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

SCB will be there, broadcasting live. So come and join us on the beautiful Whiston Estate in West Sussex, along with Anne Wilson, Lauren Daigle, and Ren Collective. 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

Hello, it's Rob here with your Saturday afternoon show. I've been asking you what your favourite tree is, or are there any trees that you love? Maybe it's a tree that's close to where you live, perhaps it's a tree you remember from growing up, because it's National Love a Tree Day in the United States today, so it got me thinking. I think mine is still a Christmas tree, but I did promise you that I would tell you what the most 10 popular trees are in the UK according to a recent survey, and you might be surprised to hear some of these are on the list, but perhaps they're some of your favourites, perhaps they're some of the trees that you love. The hawthorn is on there, the beech, the silver birch of course, an elder, a hazel tree, an English oak, I mean come on, that's got to be on there surely, holly, rowan, alder, willow. I quite like an apple tree though as well, do you know what I mean? You know, there's some benefit to that tree, isn't there? You can pick an apple and eat it, fantastic stuff. You have to be careful though, judging by what you read in your Bible, don't you? Don't pick fruit from the wrong tree. Only joking. But yes, what is your favourite tree? What trees do you love? Get in touch with me via my email rob2@ucb.co.uk.

0: Brandon Heath. He does on UCB One. It's Rob here. Great to have your company. And, well, stick around because after the 3 o'clock news, we've got some fantastic stuff coming your way. We're going to take some inspiration, encouragement, get some truth, wisdom, and perhaps challenge from our daily Bible devotional word for today. And I've got some top tunes for you, including the UCB One Record of the Week and a new one by Alex Jude. Looking forward to it.
1: So long, everybody. I guess this is the end. Kiss the one to love and wave goodbye to your friends. We pause this broadcast for this brief interruption.
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1: From the Sky News Centre at 3, Hearts have suffered heartbreak after conceding two late goals and a 3-1 defeat at Celtic to be denied a first Scottish title since 1960. Live to Parkhead and Alison Conroy.
2: Yeah, Celtic completed their comeback to break Hearts and make it five Premiership titles in a row. The game level at 1-1, the Jambos were heading for that historic title. But Dazen Maeda ripped up that script. The fans held their breath until VAR said goal. He then swarmed onto the pitch in jubilation. Once back in their seats, Callum Osmond made sure of the win. A season like no other, but Celtic are champions again.
1: Celtic captain Callum McGregor says it sums up their fighting spirit.
3: Wow, what a season, down and out, everyone wrote us off, and it's only because of what's inside this building that you can go and make special things happen, and that's what they've done.
1: Elsewhere, third place Rangers rounded off their season by easing past Falkirk 5-2. In other news, the King says he's greatly shocked and saddened after a soldier died following a fall at the Royal Windsor Horse Show. They were part of the King's Troop Royal Horse Artillery. Tens of thousands of people have joined rival rallies in central London with 11 arrests so far. A £4.5 million police operation in force as a Tommy Robinson Unite the Kingdom event and pro-Palestinian rally take place. Baroness Shaista Gohir says founder of the Muslim Women's Network.
4: Everybody has a right to gather and assemble and protest. That's a human right. And I hope that the advice that's been given by police and community organisations is heeded. I think most people who attend these marches are peaceful.
1: Andy Burnham's defended his decision to put his name forward to be selected as the Labour candidate in the Makerfield by-election. The current Greater Manchester Mayor says he wanted to go for a parliamentary seat where he had a connection. And finally, Chelsea and Manchester City are just getting underway in the FA Cup final at Wembley. That's the latest. I'm Chris Milligan.
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5: This is the confidence we have in approaching God, that if we ask anything according to his will, he hears us. 1 John 5:14.

0: Safika, everything getting us going this hour on UCV1. It's Rob here with your Saturday afternoon show. I do hope you're fine and dandy. Welcome along. I've got some great stuff coming your way this hour, including some fantastic top tunes for your Saturday soundtrack. I've got the new one by Alex Jude and the UCV1 Record of the Week. There's Word for Today, which is coming your way very shortly as well, our daily Bible devotional, and a quiz that you can play along with if you'd like. Looking forward to it.
1: I thought there was

0: like it. And it's just the fact that it fits nicely into the time it takes us to eat breakfast and get ready for school and the hustle and bustle.
1: Spark is absolutely free and it doesn't connect to social media, making it easy and safe to use. You

0: God Gave Me Freedom by Anthem Lights. And yes, he does give us freedom, doesn't he? But he also gives us free will. So it's, I love the illustration, the classic illustration of a bird that's in a cage and it's sitting on a perch inside the cage and the door's open. It's been set free, but we've got to fly out of the cage. We've got to live and walk in the freedom that he's given us, haven't we? And that leads us nicely onto our today's daily Bible devotional word for today, which is the second part of Live Like You Believe It.
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2: Live like you believe it. Part two. The Archbishop of Canterbury was acquainted with an actor named Mr. Butterton. One day he asked Butterton, "What is the reason you actors on stage can affect your congregations with the speaking of things imaginary, as if they were real? While we in church speak of things real, which our congregation only receive as if they were imaginary." Butterton replied, "We actors on stage speak of things imaginary as if they were real. And you in the pulpit speak of things real as if they were imaginary. The world needs Christians who speak like they believe what God said in his word is true and who live accordingly. When Abraham was 80, God promised him he'd father a son. 20 years later, it hadn't happened, but Abraham was standing firmly on God's word. In Romans 4, verses 20 to 21, we read, "He did not waver at the promise of God through unbelief, but was strengthened in faith, giving glory to God and being fully convinced that what he had promised, he was also able to perform." William James, the

0: first educator to offer a course in psychology, said, "If you want a quality, act as if you already had it." He also said, "Act as if what you do makes a difference." It does. St. Augustine said, "God loves each of us as if there were only one of us." If you fully grasp the truth of this, it'll set you free from fear, because that's what God's perfect love does. See 1 John 4 verse 18. God can't love you any more or any less, because he already loves you unconditionally, eternally. You just need to live like his beloved.
1: 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You can read that again and part 1 online at ucb.co.uk/read, where you can even order a physical copy of Word for Today too, if you'd like.

to my new hand. Hey, cause real life's in the trenches, not from the stands and our lofty benches with manicured hands. I wanna dash as dirty, a life fully spent, weathered and scarred from all the life that I lived. The times that we go out of our way to paint beautiful blue over somebody's grave when we stopped.

It's Rob. It's great to have your company this Saturday afternoon. Welcome along. Now then, I don't know if you've been watching the news. It's been dominated by certain events behind number 10 Downing Street this week, to put it mildly. But there were and was other stories out there. And one of those stories is the focus for our quiz of the week, which is coming your way very, very shortly indeed. It's multiple choice, so it's worth having a go, even if you don't think you know the answer. That's coming your way after these next couple of songs, starting with this one. Brand new to UCB1, this is Alex Jude and Leaving Egypt.

Alison Ide, Love Who I Am. Absolutely love that track and love the message behind it as well. And, well, we can love who we are, who God made us to be, but we can also love what we do. And they say, if you love what you do, you never work a single hour in your life. And I certainly love broadcasting across these airwaves on UCB1 for you every Saturday between 2 and 5. It's great to have your company if you just joined. And that is the subject, that is the theme of today's quiz. Every week we have a quiz question from something that happened in the news. Don't worry, it's nothing to do with what's been happening at Westminster. That's been dominating the news, I know, but there were other stories out there as well, believe it or not, and this question is all about one of those, and it's multiple choice, so even if you don't think you know the answer, it's worth having a guess. It's a bit of fun and hopefully we'll learn something at the same time. But three-time Olympic medalist and world champion track cyclist Katie Archibald announced she was retiring from the sport, saying she'd fallen in love with a new job. But what is a new job? Is it gardening? Is it A, gardening, B, journalism, or C, nursing? A, gardening, B, journalism, or C, nursing? You can email me your answers if you'd like. You can log your answers, see if you can get into that winner's enclosure. Rob2, that's R-O-B and the number 2, Rob2 at ucb.co.uk. I'll give you to the end of these next two, so be quick, but good luck. You.

Blanket, are you ready? On UCB One, it's Rob here. It's time to reveal the answer to this week's quiz question. Three-time Olympic medalist and world track champion cyclist Katie Archibald announced she was retiring from the sport, saying she'd fallen in love with a new career. But what is a new career in? Is it A, gardening, B, journalism, or C, nursing? What do you reckon? Well done if you said C, nursing. Yep. She's retrained as a nurse, and I'm trying to think of other sports people who've gone on to do completely different things that you wouldn't associate them together, but that's a new one on me. She's gone into nursing. Over 13 years in the saddle on the bike, Archibald amassed 51 medals at World, European, Commonwealth and Olympic level, including two Olympic titles, a silver medal, Commonwealth gold, seven world titles and a world leading 21 European titles. So I think it's safe to say she's achieved a lot in her first career. So perhaps the challenge of the new career and maybe it's quite rewarding as well as help. The 32-year-old leaves the sport as one of Britain's most decorated track cyclists and arguably Scotland's most decorated female athlete of all time. Absolutely fantastic stuff. Congratulations to her and congratulations to you if you got it correct. Don't worry if you got it wrong. There'll be another one for you to have a go at next week.

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0: Love It All by Joshua Luke Smith, Dear Day and Didani. They're fantastic stuff, and I'm very excited to play you the UCB One Record of the Week now. It's a collaboration between Johnny Riggs, who is a worship pastor and songwriter, and Lucy Grimble, of course, who may be familiar to you here from the UCB One playlist. She's a singer-songwriter originally from London, now based in Devon. And Johnny Riggs says, "I'm passionate about beauty. I believe the response of beauty is worship, and hope these songs inspire and help you to see Jesus." Whereas Lucy Grimble says her heart is to be vulnerable and real, sharing her journey of faith with honesty. And Bless You, the song they've collaborated on, is their latest single and each artist's first release this year. So enjoy. This is Johnny Riggs and Lucy Grimble with Bless You, the UCB One Record of the Week.
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Kate and Judd, and Call That Music, Send Me, here on UCB One with me, Rob. Great to have your company. Welcome along. If you just joined, coming up after the 4 o'clock news, Catherine Hill will be here to share some thoughts. I've got some fantastic tunes for your Saturday soundtrack, including the new one by Rachel Nemirov. But I've also got two guests, all about stories to do with food. Full details coming your way after the 4 o'clock news, which is after these.

Bay Turner and Tyrion with Brand New on UCB One. And speaking of brand new tunes, I've got some fantastic brand new tracks to play you from the UCB One playlist this hour, including the likes of Elijah Thomas, Rachel Numerov, no less. And speaking of things that make you feel brand new, you can't beat a decent slice of cake with your cuppa, can you? And my parents' church, well, they went to town. The old church they used to go to, they'd have restaurant standard chocolate fudge cakes and all sorts of things. So it was always a real pleasure to visit them at that church back in the day. How about you? What's your best food church experience? Maybe it is with one of the two interviews I've got to play you this hour, which are all to do with food projects at churches across the country. Full details coming your way later this hour. Looking forward to it. Feel hungry now.

0: Absolutely love that one. Faith by Brit Nicole here on UCB1. It's Rob with your Saturday afternoon show. Welcome along, if you just joined, by the way. And welcome along to Catherine Hill, who's here to share some thoughts with us now. Let's take a listen.
1: Hi, I'm Catherine Hill, UK Director at Care for the Family. Strategic withdrawal is a military term used to describe the decision to retreat from the front line of battle in order to regroup and regain perspective. We'll be in different seasons of our lives with different pressures, but as battle-weary followers of Jesus, we would do well to build into our lives

Natalie Lane, All Joy on UCB1, and it's my joy to be able to share with you an exciting new project in St Asaph in North Wales, all to do with food. That's coming your way very, very soon indeed, after a new track as promised by Rachel Nemirov. This is Healing Begins.

0: back. Henrik, way back on UCB1 and St. Asaph Cathedral hosted the Maundy Thursday earlier, becoming the first in Wales to host the service where the royal family give up coins to people for their service. And it's also become the first in Wales to host a meal locker aimed at making quality food available to local people at a reasonable cost. The city of St. Asaph is one of the smallest in the UK and has no supermarkets, meaning access to fresh meat, fruit and vegetables can be challenging. And a partnership between the church and the non-profit Well Fed has led to the locker being installed outside the cathedral with a promise that they will not include any ultra-processed foods. And UCB News reporter David Peake asked Sarah Wheat from St. Asaph Diocese to explain how the lockers work.
1: You go onto their website and then you sign up and you order your food online, and you order it about a week in advance, and then you say when you want it to be delivered to the locker, and then you pick it up on the date that you want. And it's cook at home meals or slow cooker meals, so it's got all the ingredients that you need, all good nutritious food at a really good price.
2: Clearly a part of this is about access to quality food that hasn't been, as you say, ultra processed. Are there any other reasons?
1: Yes, they subsidise the food as well. So it's really reasonable for anybody to be able to afford good nutritious food, because we should all have access to good food. But also some people don't live near a supermarket. And although St. Asaph is a city, we don't have any supermarkets within the city boundaries. And so it can be difficult for people to access the food that they need, the healthy food that they need. And we have schools in St. Asaph that are quite local to the locker, so it means we can collect food when they're taking their children to school or picking them up. But we just wanted as many people to have access to good food as possible. And we are trying to work towards St. Asaph being a good food city, so that everybody does have access to the food that they need at a price that is reasonable and means everybody has that opportunity to access good food.
2: Why do you think that it is the church's place to actually make this happen, rather than, for example, encouraging the opening of a grocery store of some description that could perhaps offer things at a reasonable price? Why is the church involved in this?
1: I just think it's really important for the church to be responding to what's happening in our communities. We're here for everybody, and you know, it should be our right to have access to good food. The reason I think the church should be doing it is because it allows us to live our faith out through our actions. And we're not there to make money. Well-Fed is a social enterprise. Most shops are not social enterprises, and obviously they need to make enough money to pay shareholders or pensions, and the church doesn't need to do that, and Well-Fed doesn't do that. So we have a like-minded partner. Well-Fed provide the food at a very good price. They also work with Fair Share to use some of the surplus food, and in time that will help to enable them to offer food at an even cheaper price, making it again more sustainable for everybody.
0: Sarah Wheat from the St. Asaph Diocese speaking to UCB News reporter David Peake there. If you'd like to hear that conversation in full and for more stories of hope beyond the headlines, tap the UCB Player app and go to the UCB News section.

somebody's child blessing offer. And Dolly Parton there. It's Rob here with your Saturday afternoon show. I do hope you are fine and dandy. And what are you having for tea? Because there's been a very foodie theme to this hour, and it continues after this next song, because we're going to hear about a cafe offering revival on the menu as it celebrates its 2-year anniversary. Quite an innovative project, and one that might get you a little bit hungry. Hungry for God, hungry for spiritual things, as well as hungry for the physical food things as well. This is Dan Brames.

0: Hero and the Villain, Dan Brems with that one. Dan Brems and Hero and the Villain. It's Rob here with your Saturday afternoon show. I do hope you are well. And the founder of a Christian cafe, which offers both food and drink, as well as a free prayer menu, is celebrating 2 years since launching in North Wales. So not very far from St. Asaph, actually, who had the food lockers earlier on this hour. And as well as the Bangor-based business, which has widened in focus to include a worshipping church community, Open Heavens has since opened a separate Merseyside church in Crosby. And now founder Frankie Thompson is taking the cafe-based ministry to the streets alongside his wife Lucia, with a series of meetings focused on a call to revival taking place soon in Hereford, Liverpool and the Cotswolds. UCB News reporter James Morris spoke to Frankie and Lucia earlier this week as the couple reflected on the journey so far, as well as their hopes for the future.
1: Frankie actually arrived in Bangor in faith with his rucksack on his back, not knowing, you know, what was going to happen, but he just came in faith. God had just blessed him with the opportunity to take over the cafe, and he just thought, right, I'm going to give it a go. This is what the Lord's put on my heart to do. It sort of started where just normal everyday cafe life, people coming in, asking for prayer. You know, we've seen salvations, we've seen people getting healed. So things like that's happening every day. But over the past 2 years, I suppose as soon as we got married, God put it on our hearts to start a church here. We were getting people coming in who were looking for church. They were coming in, they were receiving prayer, they were coming to our worship nights that we had once a month. But then there was no sort of church that we could recommend for them to go to. So we started a church last August here, and that's been growing quite steadily. Our team's been growing, and we've just sort of been getting the foundations of how God has told us he wants the ministry to be here. It does include evangelism and going out and doing revivals, but very much of it, the heart of it, is here in the cafe. Once a month we do a revival night now where we have a worship band come. We have somebody, a guest speaker, come in to bring the word. And then we also do a lot of ministry at the end where we see people getting healed, delivered and set free. So, yeah, it's just amazing how the Lord's growing it so quickly.
2: This word revival, it's not something that perhaps we can make happen. But are there steps that we can take to make ourselves available for God?
3: Yes. Mm-hmm. So that's what I did. I came here 2 years ago with a backpack and I just said, Lord, use me. I'm ready, like I'm willing to lay it all down for you, you know. So that's what I did. And I just believe that it's just being willing to surrender and just give it to him first. The revival starts from us. It starts within us. Do you know, like, and that's our message for people, is the revival begins in the individual. Do you know, like, and as the revival begins in the individual, it'll spread. Do you know, like rivers of living water, it will spread into the streets and into different places. And that's really what we want to do. It's like Ephesians 4:12. It says to equip the saints for the works of ministry. You know, that we really believe in that.
1: We believe in what it says to do in the Bible. And that's what we do. It's as simple as that. It's nothing strange. It's just we read the Bible. We read what Jesus said and we apply it. We do it and we're obedient. Helping that to spread out. You know, we've already met people on TikTok that have come. One lady came all the way from Essex and her life changed from then onward. So we just need it to grow online so we can reach more people all over the nation.
0: Let's hope so. Absolutely fantastic. That's Lucia and Frankie Thompson speaking to UCB News reporter James Morris there. To hear that interview in full, tap the UCB Player app and go to the news section.

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and Harbour Lights with Shaylee Simeone there here on UCB One. It's a Saturday afternoon show with me, Rob. It is great to have your company, and it's great to be able to play you a fantastic brand new track, brand new to the UCB One playlist, as promised, by an artist called Elijah Thomas. This is one I think you're going to love. This is called Someone.

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Brandon Lake and But God on UCB One with me, Rob. It's been an absolute blast hosting the show as usual. I'm going to leave you in the super capable, super talented hands of the brilliant Bex, who's here next to take you through to the Saturday evening. Have a great one. God bless.

That is Lindy for your Saturday evening. Hello, I'm Bex. It's great to have your company. I'll be with you for the next couple of hours. On the way, I've got your mental health moment, record of the week, your spring tip from Rach Harrison up next. And also, I've got a photographic memory. Do you really? Maybe not.

It is Sean Curran on UCB One. Can you recall things with perfect clarity? It's become one of those things where you see it in a lot of TV shows now where they can solve a crime because they remember every single thing and photographic memory. Does it actually exist? Well, no. There's no evidence for it at all. And this is according to Gabrielle Principe. She is a professor of psychology at the College of Charleston. And she says there is no scientific evidence that photographic memory exists. She says, as a memory researcher, I understand that belief in it is common, but it's wrong. Because human memory doesn't work like a recording device. It's reconstructive process. Even among those with extraordinary skills still can get things wrong. When you recall an event, memory doesn't just hand you the experiences the same way. And it doesn't matter whether you're simply accessing, retrieving, or playing back a static record of stored slice of the past. Rather, you construct it by piecing together the remnants of the experience available to you. So it might be a smell. It might be a particular visual, a colour. So those with extraordinary memories can memorise thousands of digits or entire decks of cards in minutes. But they rely on strategies, mental frameworks built through hours of deliberate practice to scaffold their memory. So you can actually grow your memory. But the myth about photographic memories feeds into the idea that your memory has failed if you can't remember. No, forgetting is functional, otherwise we wouldn't be able to survive in our lives. But you can work at protecting your memory. And also, be aware that as you are reconstructing, there can be other factors that might be

0: It is Citizen Way and Jasmine Murray for your Saturday evening. I'm Bex. It's great to have your company. I hope you had a good Saturday. Did you manage to get out and about? It's so cold. It's ridiculous. Not necessary, but a good opportunity to go to a museum or two. If you find yourself over in France Way, well, tell you what, there is a whole new room in a museum that is given over to the orphaned masterpieces of the Nazi era. So you not only see the front of the painting, but you can also read the back. The stamps, the labels, and inventory marks map how each piece of art has moved from private homes into Nazi hands. And so you can go and see the most amazing pieces of artwork that have no owner because it was stolen by the Nazis and the unclaimed art is there. There are 2,200 artistic orphans in France. I mean, that's pretty cool. I like the fact that these artworks are being returned to France. But yeah, you forget about the stories that come along with them.
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0: is Seth Schlitter on UCB One. He is going to be at Big Church Festival. Very excited about that. Here's a thought for you.
1: Hello, I'm Faye Rowland, author of 40 Days for His Labyrinths. School today. So different from when I was little. We didn't have IT, media or food tech. But one thing the same then as now is maths. 1 + 1 = 2, whatever century you're in. Mathematics, said Galileo, is the language in which God has written the universe. Now, thanks to God, we have an ordered, rational universe and brains that can explore and discover it. Maths isn't a human invention. And we invented the symbols, sure, but maths always was, even before there were humans to count, and always will be. It has a self-consistent perfection and abstract beauty, yet it's as practical as getting your woodwork right. Bet you didn't think God was behind maths, did you?
0: Nope, did not ever think that. How does that change how you read the Bible?

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1: Is major for your Saturday evening. Now, it turns out that orange is the colour of food this year. Yes, sweet potatoes, yams, it's the same thing, right? Well, actually, no. They are from two different families. Sweet potatoes are from the convolutions family, while yams belong to the disarray family. Actually, yams are quite closely related to lilies and grasses. And they're actually from different parts of the plants. Yams are tubers, while sweet potatoes are technically the root, so it's like a potato. Sweet potato will generally have a thin, papery skin and a yellow-orangish inside. Sometimes they can have purple flesh as well. A yam has a more scaly skin and can weigh as much as 45 kilos in extreme cases, but they're more circular and sometimes have little toes, and they're grown in different places. Yes, yams are common in parts of Africa and Asia, whereas sweet potatoes are what we find in China, India, and some African countries, and they taste different. Yams are starchier, not nearly as sweet as sweet potatoes, which is why the American dish of having yams with marshmallows works better than marshmallows with sweet potato, because that just gets a little too sweet. But there you go.

0: as Matthew's broken forever on UCB at one. We missed our spring tip last week from Rach Harris, but here is your final one. We're getting ready for spring.
1: They say a picture is worth a thousand words. And I would go even further to say that if a still image can convey so much, how much more does the moving, living, breathing image of creation speak? We look at nature and we can sense deep hope. We feel bursting joy. Perhaps too, though, there's another message. A message of waiting. A longing that this living picture is in need of restoration. Even amongst breathtaking beauty, there is a real struggle that creation faces. The good news is, we can help. Let me give you a Bible verse and a top tip for caring for God's creation in your garden. Romans 8:19 says, "For the creation waits in eager expectation for the children of God to be revealed." Our relationship with God not only impacts now and our future, but creation too. The spirit that lives within us grows the fruit of love, and that love can go beyond loving people and stretch further to loving all creation. John Wesley said, "I believe in my heart that faith in Jesus can and will lead us beyond an exclusive concern for the well-being of other humans to the broader concern for the well-being of every living creature on earth." That being said, allow your faith and love to inform how you act towards your garden, local green spaces, birds, plants, insects, animals, all living things. Want somewhere to start? Why not buy a pair of binoculars? Listen, watch, and breathe deeply as you get to know the birds in your garden or local area. As a next step, learn their names, learn their songs and sounds, learn where those birds get shelter and food from. And as you learn, your love will stretch and cover not only the birds you know, but the trees they shelter in, the insects that they eat, and so on. Perhaps through our loving actions of faith in our gardens, the groaning of creation will sense the comfort and hope of the ever closer day of full restoration.
0: Amen to that. Thank you so much, Rach, for doing those, having those little spring tips, getting you ready for the coming month. It's been an absolute joy having you as part of the show.

0: It is Rachel Purcell for your Saturday evening. Have you booked your ticket for our 40th anniversary event? 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It's all happening on the 27th of June. 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

It is Jonathan McReynolds for your Saturday evening. I'm Bex. It's great to have your company. It's time for our new music features. This is where we look at one of the songs we have added for the month of May. And we are messengers. I mean, I love what they are doing. They are about to go on tour in the US. They've just been in Belfast just doing their thing. But this particular song, Halfway Home, it spoke to me when I first heard it. I was like, yes. It's that now but not yet, that looking forward to actually getting home. It's that traveling that familiar road when you're like, you know that moment when you're almost at your parents' house or somewhere that you grew up, someone that means something to you, and you just feel that I'm nearly home, but I'm not there yet. And it's kind of like the Christian walk as well. We're home with God, but we're not quite there. And such a powerful song.

That is Gabriel Price and friends on UCB One for your Saturday evening. I'm Bex. It's great to have your company. Got loads on the way, including your record of the week. Also, have you ever wondered how much it costs to live as a single person here in the UK? I'm going to be diving into that with you very soon. And I've got your mental health moment for you after this.

This is Jeremy Rosato for your Saturday evening. I'm Bex. It's great to have your company. And it's so funny how you start to feel the change in a season, right? It's so cold right now, but this week it's going to be in the 20 degrees. It's crazy. But that happens in our lives as well, particularly when it comes to jobs. And if you're finding yourself in that place where you're like, okay, I know where I am now, but actually, I feel like God's moving me in a different direction. And suddenly you find yourself on something like Indeed and just scrolling through random jobs, the most random things. It almost becomes like a spin the wheel kind of thing. It actually has a name. It is called doom jobbing. So much like doom scrolling, it's the endlessly searching and applying for roles online, often with diminishing returns on confidence, motivation, and well-being. The process of repeatedly scanning job listings can trigger short bursts of optimism, but quite often you're followed by disappointment, self-doubt, and that sort of loop. You then start looking again, thinking that that's going to make you feel better, and actually it makes you feel worse. And the reality is, as long as someone goes without at least a job interview, let alone a new job, those insecurities and

0: It might be networking. It might be talking to people. Tell everyone that you are looking for a job. It's nothing to be shy or embarrassed about. You might be surprised how many people feel a huge satisfaction when they're able to hook someone up with a job and be like, oh, look, I've heard something. Actually, let me give him a call. You've got that personal interaction right there. Sometimes it's not about what you know. Sometimes it can actually be who you know. And trust God to open those doors.
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0: It is Gladden for your Saturday evening. It's time for our record of the week, and it is Johnny Griggs and Lucy Grimble, two amazing, amazing worship leaders who just write such beautiful songs, and you just, the joy of nature. And as it blesses you, you bless it. It's that circle. So that's the song. Bless you.
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It is Nona for your Saturday evening. Have you seen some amazing news? The European Parliament has agreed the first set of rules governing animal welfare that will cut out harmful breeding and ownership practices. I mean, it's already been greenlit by the European Council, but it's going to enter into effect over the next 4 years. It will ban all breeding practices that result in physical deformation for aesthetic appeal, including exaggerated traits. Think of like the French bulldog. There we are. As for breeds that it might involve, it hasn't made any stipulations yet, but it states that breeding strategies motivated by marketing objectives can result in certain types of dogs and cats developing excessive conformative traits. Since such excessive conformational traits can lead to significant health problems, breeders should exclude them from breeding programs. Beyond breeding, there was also a lot about how they can be kept, welfare particularly being a priority there, and ensuring that there is nutrition, physical environment, behavioural interactions, health and mental state when determining welfare conditions. This is huge and it is so important, protecting our four-legged friends. If my-

0: It is John Felice for your Saturday evening. Now, here's a thought for you.
1: Hi, my name's Jonathan Petz, team leader at Brixham Community Church on the beautiful south coast of Devon. I'm not a big roller coaster rides fan, but at the fun fair, I quite like a visit to the House of Mirrors. As someone with long legs and a short body, I usually find myself looking for a mirror that makes me look more normal. I have this notion that many of us look at ourselves in a distorted way, that we see ourselves not as God designed us, but that the mirrors we hold up to ourselves only offer a distorted point of view. I believe that our own self-image defines the ceiling of our fulfillment in life. Well, I am here to tell you that God sees you differently. Are you ready to see yourself as you truly are?
0: Amen to that. It takes a lot to take off those previous filters, though, doesn't it?

Thank you so much for putting on UCB One. If you're single, you know that life feels more expensive. It gets hard. You're sitting there going, hang on, how is it that I am still struggling and yet I'm earning the same, if not more, as some of my friends? Well, there is a reason. There is a single tax. It is out there. But they have looked at the places that you live in the UK and the disparity between a couple versus a single. For example, in London, there is a difference of £11,153. So a happily loved up couple costs around £19,483 per year. Being single costs on average in London £30,636. With the average take-home pay of £39,000, that doesn't leave a lot, does it? Edinburgh had the second largest gap. The cost of being single was £9,000 more than being in a couple. Oxford came in third, the difference of £8,768 per year. But they found, on average, a single person's average spend was £5,982 more on essential living costs than their couple counterparts. It is real. It is there. Which, if you're in a loved-up couple, I offer to take a single person out for dinner one night, all right?

How many unread emails do you think you have in your Gmail account? How many things are you subscribed to that you're like, I keep meaning to unsubscribe and you never do because it's just too much effort, too much effort. So they just build up. I think I'm like over 1,000 emails again. Yeah. Well, there is a very quick way to clear up a cluttered inbox. Mm-hmm. It's a Gmail hack. So if you don't have a Gmail account, it doesn't work. All right. But copy and paste this link into your browser. All right. You ready? It goes https://mail.google.com/mail/u/0/#inbox with, and you can put the inbox or you can put #sub. At that point, it shows you all the subscriptions and you can unsubscribe at that point. It lists them all and you can say, I want to unsubscribe for these. There you go. Just might be a little bit of help. http://mail.google.com/mail/u/0/#sub. You'll be able to see all the subscriptions that you have. I believe other mail offers are there. Like if you've got Hotmail and all those sorts of things, those unsubscribe makes a game changer, right?

0: is Praise Lubungu with White Flag. 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If you're wanting to know more of her journey, she was our Artist in Spotlight this week. 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Joel got to sit down and chat to her about the whole EP, and in particular, White Flag. 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
1: From the Sky News Centre at 7, Wes Streeting's confirmed he'll stand in any leadership contest to replace Keir Starmer. The former health secretary is also calling for the UK to rejoin the European Union. He's appeared at the Progress Conference in London, making his first public comment since resigning from the cabinet.
2: We need a proper contest where all candidates can put their best foot forward. It's got to be a battle of ideas so that whoever wins comes out stronger for it. When Labour loses, the country loses. For the first time in Labour's history, our biggest opponents aren't the Conservatives, but Nigel Farage and Reform.
1: Hearts have had the Scottish Premiership title snatched from them as they conceded two late goals in a 3-1 defeat at Celtic. The long-term leaders were looking to become champions for the first time in 66 years. Celtic boss Martin O'Neill says his players seem to hit form at the right time.
3: I'm never sure about momentum because that can change in an instant. And people kept saying we had momentum. We were striving hard. And if you'd asked me before we played Rangers, could I take it into the final day, I would have bitten your arm off.
1: Third place Rangers won 5-2 away at Falkirk. And Manchester City have won the FA Cup for the eighth time after getting past Chelsea 1-0 in the final. The King says he's greatly shocked and saddened by the death of a soldier. They fell from a horse at the Royal Windsor Show last night. 31 arrests have been made as two protests took place in central London. Thousands of police have been deployed to a Tommy Robinson Unite the Kingdom rally and a pro-Palestinian Nakba Day demonstration. A woman in her 20s has been arrested after the driver of a suspected stolen car crashed during a police chase in East London. Nine people were injured. And finally, rains failed to dampen fans' enthusiasm ahead of the Eurovision Grand Final in Vienna. 25 countries will take to the stage tonight, though five have boycotted the song contest in protest at Israel's inclusion. That's the latest. I'm Chris Milligan.
4: Thank you so much for the latest there. I'm Bex. It's great to have your company for a Saturday evening. Why don't we start this hour by looking to the book of Ephesians.
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6: Now to him who is able to do immeasurably more than we could ask or imagine, according to his power that is at work within us. Ephesians 3:20.
7: Oh.

It is Josiah Queen for your Saturday evening. I'm Bex. It's great to have your company. Got loads on the way, including your fact check of the week, plus some robots deployed to direct some traffic. How'd that go down?

0: That is The Young Escape for your Saturday evening. Now, we've seen a lot of claims about reform following the elections. One that made me laugh was that a newly elected Reform UK councillor, George Boyd, doesn't actually exist. There was a number of posts on social media suggesting that. It is not true. Mr. Boyd is, in fact, a real person. He is, in fact, said, I do exist. I am here. And fullfact.org have checked and made sure that he does exist and that he is, in fact, standing in the Norfolk County Council. So BBC Verify has also spoken to Mr. Boyd and confirmed his identity. He does actually exist. If you ever come across any of these things, you go, hang on, wait, what? Fullfact.org. Brilliant. You can check and just make sure someone, you know, actually does exist. It's very important because he did win the election. So that's the thing.
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There's Jonathan Ogden on UCB One. Do you have a lot of traffic, roadworks in your area? Gets frustrating, right? But there's, you know, you're like, is there anyone actually working there, directing the traffic? No, it's fine. In China, in one particular city, robots have been deployed to intersections to help assist traffic police and guide pedestrians. A number of humanoid robots at major intersections, part of the efforts to support road management, are there. They direct pedestrians and vehicles, raising their arms, pointing this way, that way, go that way, stop. I mean, it's an interesting concept, isn't it? I think we still want to see a human, right? Or are you like, no, that's fine. I'm happy for a robot to direct my traffic. What happens when they have a bit of a glitch, huh? What happens at that point?

0: That is Ali with Thunder on UCB One. And we started a series yesterday, Live Like You Believe It. And particularly when it comes to the promises of God and actually what that means in our lives. We've got the second part of that series right now with Word for Today.
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2: Live like you believe it, part two. The Archbishop of Canterbury was acquainted with an actor named Mr. Butterton. One day he asked Butterton, "What is the reason you actors on stage can affect your congregations with the speaking of things imaginary, as if they were real? While we in church speak of things real, which our congregation only receive as if they were imaginary." Butterton replied, "We actors on stage speak of things imaginary as if they were real. And you in the pulpit speak of things real as if they were imaginary. The world needs Christians who speak like they believe what God said in his word is true and who live accordingly. When Abraham was 80, God promised him he'd father a son. 20 years later, it hadn't happened, but Abraham was standing firmly on God's word. In Romans 4, verse 20 to 21, we read, "He did not waver at the promise of God through unbelief, but was strengthened in faith, giving glory to God and being fully convinced that what he had promised, he was also able to perform." William James, the first educator to offer a course in psychology, said, "If you want a quality, act as if you already had it." He also said, "Act as if what you do makes a difference." It does. St. Augustine said, "God loves each of us as if there were only one of us." If you fully grasp the truth of this, it'll set you free from fear, because that's what God's perfect love does. See 1 John 4, verse 18. God can't love you any more or any less, because he already loves you unconditionally, eternally. You just need to live like

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You know when you're listening to like a playlist, maybe you're listening to UCB One, you hear a song and you're like, oof, oh, that got me in the feels. Oh, there is a word for it. Appoggiatura. It's Italian. It means to lean. Composers from Bach to Mozart built their saddest moments around it. It is a 400-year-old technique, and it creates a tiny moment of tension before resolving. It's like this dissonant lean, this wrong note, and then it resolves, and it creates this reaction within you that, oh, you feel all the feels. You almost start like crying. I mean, it is there. A music psychologist in 1991 surveyed 83 listeners about songs that made them cry. And his findings were that tears were most reliably triggered by sequences and these leaning notes. So think of songs like Adele's Someone Like You, particularly the elongated U in the chorus. And what your body does in that moment, those emotional tears contain those higher levels of prolactin, which bring out that nervous system that makes you just feel all the emotions. So next time someone says, oh, that just, oh, song just made me cry. It's like, oh, it probably has a leaning note in it.

a Volkswagen. He's the car, right? But did you know cars aren't the biggest thing that it manufactures? In fact, it's sausages. Yes, Volkswagen sells more sausages than cars. And it even has an official parts number. Okay. So this all happened was at its headquarters, they made a sausage called a currywurst, originally created to feed the workers on site. Over time, it became so popular that actually people wanted to come in and buy and eat the sausage. And so it was given a part number and it produces about 7 million currywursts annually, which actually matches or even exceeds the amount of car sales globally for that time period. So yeah, when someone says, what does Volkswagen sell the most of? You can go, ha-ha, I know this one. Currywurst, not the car.

It is Lion of Judah for your Saturday evening. Did you know that we are due to have one of the longest solar eclipses in centuries? It's all happening on the 2nd of August. There's going to be a total solar eclipse, particularly for anyone on the Strait of Gibraltar to the Arabian Peninsula. The moon will slide into position and blot out the sun, turning midday into a deep twilight. Now, it is confirmed that this is the longest one of the 21st century, pegging it at a maximum of 6 minutes and 23 seconds. No other total solar eclipse this century has reached that mark. And the next time this is going to happen, are you ready for this? 157 years. So if you miss this one, I'm sorry, but you're out.

It is Jacob Stanifer for your Saturday evening. Sundance with Steve's coming up after 8 o'clock tonight. He has got a whole lot of new music, plus he's doing a bit of a special feature on some of the female artists that we play on UCB1. Some of the old, some of the new. So I thought I would play some of the old. And this is Jackie Velasquez, Every Time I Fall. Every time.

Oh, it's the early noughties vibes, right? It is Jackie Velasquez. Going to hear more of the old school and some of the new school. Bit of a female feature tonight on Saturday Nights with Steve. It's all coming up. Yeah, guessed it. After

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0: 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It's The Vibe with me, Sarah Hine, Monday nights from 10 on UCB One.

Thank you so much for hanging out for your Saturday evening. I will be back with you Monday morning from 5 a.m. But stay where you are. Steve's got you covered. It's Saturday Nights with Steve after the news.

Well, a very good evening and welcome to Saturday Night with Steve. The show that celebrates all things eclectic about UCB One. We play you songs on this show that you won't hear anywhere else on UCB One because, well, some of it's just plain weird. Some of it's very loud, some of it's very soft, some of it's extremely groovy, but all of it is created by Christians. That's the most important thing. Some of it is very, very old, some of it is very, very new, some of it you won't have heard ever before on UCB One because we've never played it before, and others are so old that you won't be able to remember the last time we played it. That's basically what's coming up tonight. Lots more new music to bring you. Some great female artists as well later on in the show. But right now we're going to kick off with a great cover of a U2 classic from We Are Messengers and Moya Brennan. Enjoy. Enjoy.

That was released quite recently to mark the very sad passing of Moya Brennan, former singer with Clannad. And she recorded that one with We Are Messengers. It's a really good version of the U2 classic from the Joshua Tree, Where the Streets Have No Name. I like the way they've just completely changed it up, and it works. And it works in a spectacular way, let me tell you. Great way to get things going here on Saturday night with Steve as well. We're going to continue in the archives now with some Why Friday.

0: It says it right there. It's really clear, and I don't know why it's so hard for me to just get that. But it says, the Bible says, don't worry about anything. Instead, pray about everything. Tell God what you need and thank Him for all that He's done. Then you'll experience God's peace, which exceeds anything we can understand. And His peace will guard your hearts and your minds in Christ Jesus. It's that simple.
1: Yep, she's right. You know, Megan Tibbetts, that is her brand new song called Worry About a Thing. I think that's going to be huge here on UCB One over the next few weeks. Still to come in this hour, we've got some more brand new music. We've got a couple of songs from the archive from Matt Carney and Resurrection Band. We've got the Ray song Joy, which we love to play. And we'll also take a look at the new releases. We'll do that in a few minutes' time. But this is the latest single from Switchfoot.

That's a band called Kerosene Halo. They're made up of Derry Doherty and Mike Rowe from 77's. Derry Doherty from the choir. And they are the two main luminaries behind that band, and that is Don't You Weep When I Die. It's very nearly 25 past 8, Saturday night with Steve. Time to look at the new releases today, or yesterday rather. And one album and a bunch of singles to tell you about. The album is a big one, actually. It's the new Brooke Ligertwood album. It's called Eat, E-A-T. In capitals, so some good stuff on there as well. I've been having a listen to that, so that is available now. Also released yesterday, the next single from Switchfoot, another absolute belter called Absolution. Sarah Reeves has a very lively new song as well called 180. Joel Vaughan's new song, I really like that as well, that's called Over It. We the Kingdom have a new single out released yesterday called Lake of Fire. Eris Ford has a new one out called Source, that's S-O-U-R-C-E. Just in case. Tora Wells has just released a live version of the title track of his new album, Breathe On It. And finally, Cindy Morgan has a new single out called Rainbow. Those are your new releases. Talking of new, this is brand new from an artist who once more is new to UCB One. I couldn't discover this one by accident, really. The artist's name is Kenta Dedachi. And this is a really, really good song called Pickup Truck. Check it out.

couple of brothers from New York City. They go by the name of Zusha, Z-U-S-H-A. They're Hasidic Jews, and they make very groovy music based on scripture. That is called Pull Me Through. It's their latest single. In our middle hour tonight, going to play you a bunch of very, very talented female Christian artists. We've got a couple of up-and-coming ones, and then we're going to move on to a couple of classics. So that's coming up at around 9:10 tonight. But right now, we're going to take you back a few years. On the way, in a few minutes' time, we've got some archive resurrection band. But first, this is taking you right back to the early days of Matt Carney's career. This is Trainwreck.

Taking it back to 1982 with that one from Resurrection Band from the album DMZ, as they would call it, or DMZ to us. That is Military Man. And before that, Matt Carney, Trainwreck, a great early song from him. Coming up now, a band who are making their live debut on the 23rd of this month. They're going to be at the Night of Parables in London. Good lineup, actually, for that. You can find out more by going to the River River Instagram feed, and you can get all the information about that event by heading there. And here are River River now with a song which they will probably be playing on that night. This is Diamond.

She brings joy wherever she goes. That is a former record of the week from Ray, featuring her sisters Emma and Absolutely. This is Saturday Night with Steve. Coming out now, a band from Spain by the name of Sun Haze. If you like your music laid back and relaxed, then you are going to love these guys. I'm thoroughly enjoying playing them here on UCB One. And this is a song which was released, let's see when this came out actually. Don't have a date for this one actually, but anyway, this is Eternally, and this features Maddie Moon, who is again no stranger to UCB One. I think you're gonna like this.

0: just absolutely gorgeous. Came out in February last year, in fact, that one. Sun Haze and Maddie Moon. And that is a song called Eternally. Well, this is Saturday Night with Steve. Don't forget, if you're enjoying the music, all you need to do is drop me a line if you'd like to hear a song again, steve@ucb.co.uk. And it's always nice just to hear from you anyway, hear what you're enjoying about the show. But there might be one particular piece of music that you thought, maybe even that one there that you've just heard, oh, I'd love to hear that one again. Happy to play it for you. Just drop me a line. And don't forget also, by the way, the show will be streaming in its entirety as soon as it finishes over at the UCB Player app. Back in a moment with Elijah Thomas.
1: Hi, I'm Simon Allaby from Turn the Page. At the 2016 Malaysian Grand Prix, British driver Lewis Hamilton seemed to be having it all his own way. He led from the front and was on course for an easy win. But that all changed in lap 43 when his engine burst into flames and suddenly his race was over. As in sport, so too in life. All too frequently, those at the top of their game suffer some sudden catastrophic failure that leads to a spectacular fall from grace. The human engine that so often lets us down is the heart, which the Bible describes as being deceitful above all things and beyond cure. Our hearts are divided, wrestling between desires that are both good and evil, and sometimes the evil overwhelms us and wins out. So is there any way to prevent such failure and the tragedy that ensues? Well, the Bible tells us that God makes the following promise to those who choose to follow him. I will give you an undivided heart and put a new spirit in you. I will remove from you your heart of stone and give you a heart of flesh.

Well, in just a few minutes here on UCB One, we are going to bring you the latest news at 9 o'clock. That's Elijah Thomas, who is going to be a future artist in the spotlight, by the way, on UCB One. So keep an ear out for that. Just time to play one more before the news. And then after that, we've got some Kate Flanders, some Fat Fish from the archives. We've got the new single from 77s. And we've also got a really beautiful song from Josh Garrels to play you. All that and a lot more.

Well, thank you for joining us on our little journey tonight into the huge variety of music created by Christians over the decades that there is in the world. We have a whole pile of it for you tonight, different sorts of music, instrumental, rock, gospel, folk, funk, soul, you name it, we've pretty much got it tonight. And let's get straight into it with this piece of early Fat Fish. This is from a cassette-only release, well, originally at least. It then appeared on a Greatest Hits album later on. So we're delving back into the early to mid-90s here with this one called Funk Mine.

that's what they were originally about, Fat Fish. They evolved in the early 90s. Lou Fellingham, as she later became, was actually part of the Youth for Christ band called TVB, and singing all sorts of different covers. And then this band, featuring the Fellingham brothers, sort of evolved out of the Stoneleigh band, and their music was acid jazz and that kind of stuff. And that's a very good example there of how Fat Fish got started. And I'll be honest with you, I prefer that music of theirs to their later stuff. I think because they love this music so much, it really comes out in their playing, and it's just great stuff as well. This is Saturday Night with Steve, and this is the latest from Kate Flanders.

Two very, very talented female artists who are relatively new to the scene. You heard first from Kate Flanders, her new song Different Light, and that is Elissa Figueroa, whose music I'm really enjoying. It's called Here in the Moment, that one. Now, Elissa is the wife of Joel Figueroa, whose music we've also been playing on Saturday Night with Steve, and she's probably best known for the song Surrounded, Fight My Battles, which Michael W. Smith, of course, covered. She

wrote that, and she was part of the Upper Room worship movement, known then as Elissa Smith, but now she's married to Joel Figueroa and is Elissa Figueroa. And that new song of hers, Here in the Moment, is another really, really good tune as well. We're going to go from two up-and-coming young female artists to two well-established classic female artists, the first of which is Liz Vice.

0: So we first brought you two up-and-coming female Christian artists, and those are two classic artists, Liz Weiss, and you've just heard, of course, the legend that is Mahalia Jackson with We Shall Overcome. It's just approaching 9:30 on this Saturday night with Steve. Got some fabulous music still to come. In this hour, we've got some Josh Garrels. We'll squeeze in some Firewood Island featuring Our Atlantic Roots. And coming up in the next hour, by the way, we've got an amazing song from Sether. We've got some Vanessa Ferrero and some more great music from Maria Clara. So make sure you stick around for all of that and much more. Coming up next, brilliant music from 77s.
1: Hello, my name is Brendan Bassett. I'm the national team leader of Jesus Shaped People. Jesus was a teacher. It was important to him to always be communicating important life lessons and home truths to his hearers. And of course, he was brilliant at it. In Matthew's Gospel, he told a short story. The kingdom of heaven is like a mustard seed, which a man took and planted in his field. Though it's the smallest of all seeds, yet when it grows, it's the largest of garden plants and becomes a tree so that the birds come and perch in its branches. Jesus very simply uses an everyday example familiar to his hearers that describes how things that flourish, prosper and grow start from very small beginnings because they're a sign and symbol of God's work.
2: It's too many snares, though.

We don't get to play too much instrumental music on UCB One, but that is the amazingly talented Rianne featuring Sparrow. That's called The Funeral. And we've also got some Dan Huff coming up for you later on, one of the great Christian session guitar players. And we've got a track from him on the way shortly. But here comes some Sam Henshaw. This one features Earth Gang. This is Church.

As you know, we like to try and play as much variety as we can here on the show. There is Josh Garrels, and before that, a little bit of soul from Sam Henshaw and Earth Gang. Wednesday nights is when you hear Origins with Bex. That brings you acoustic, folk and storytelling music, really. And here are two great artists that do that very well. First time they've combined, to the best of my knowledge. This is Firewood Island with Our Atlantic Roots.

a really fine exponent of experimental music, and I love it when Christians make experimental music because there's literally so little of it around. That is Ali Minju and the song called Walking in This World. That's her latest one. And before that, Firewood Island featuring Our Atlantic Roots. Time for some brand new music. This just out from Natural State. They're on the Wings Music Group distribution list. And I think you're going to like this one. This is Can't Wait.

Brand new, hot off the press music from Natural State. That is Can't Wait here on Saturday Night with Steve. News at 10 is coming up very shortly. After that, we've got a wonderful song from Sether, some more instrumental music from Dan Huff, and a guy who goes by the name of Bunderland. I think you're going to like him too. All that plus the new one from PJ Morton. So make sure you keep it here.

And we are back with our final hour of Saturday Night with Steve, the show that takes the playlist, throws it forcefully out the window, clearing up after itself, of course, and plays you all kinds of tunes you would never normally hear on UCBO. And although we do sort of take a few tracks from some of the other specialist programmes that are on late in the evening. Coming up this hour, some great instrumental music from Dan Huff. We've got our good friend Vanessa Ferrero. We have some new Capital Kings music and some music from the Ukraine, from Leon Tchaikovsky. But right now it's a new single which I played last week from PJ Morton. He's back with a really good one. This is Mercy.

Producer, writer, and a great artist in his own right, PJ Morton. New song called Mercy here on UCB One Saturday Night with Steve. Coming up now, a song which, and you may have had this happen to you, a song, you'll hear a song and it has a sort of real emotional connection with you almost immediately, to the extent that you can remember where you were when you first heard it. And I first heard this song in Seattle. I was just about to come back from the United States, having been there for a while. And my emotions were quite mixed up. And I heard this song and it just completely blew me to pieces. A very unusual song from Hollin in that it's not an upbeat one. It's actually a full power ballad, but it's an incredible song. And it still has an effect on me to this day. So I hope you'll enjoy it as much as I know I'm going to. This is Hollin and the song is called In Awe.

His name is Ben Sunderland, although he goes by the name of Bunderland, which is rather clever. And that's a beautiful song called Sun. It is Saturday Night with Steve. And it's time now to bring you some music from Ukraine. As we say every time on the show, Ukraine undergoing invasion, still having to withstand the illegal invasion from the Russian Federation and standing up very strongly and bravely as well. And this gives us a chance to remember to be praying for our brothers and sisters in Ukraine as we play you music from Ukrainian Christian artists, some of whom are still in the nation, most of whom aren't for obvious reasons. This is Leon Tchaikovsky, and the English translation of the title of this song is The Spirit is Holy.

Absolutely beautiful song from Sether. One of their earlier songs, in fact. It was one of the very first they recorded. And it's called Volta. Now, Volta is an Italian word which means to turn. And it had its origins really in poetry, in a sonnet. The moment when the writer makes a very important change or transition, which kind of turns the poem on its head. And of course, the way that Sether are singing about it is it's a turnaround in the sense of the turnaround that God can bring about in the life of a person when they encounter him for the first time. A significant shift of thought, perhaps it could be emotion or something like that. And that's where Volta comes from, and an absolutely gorgeous song as well. Saturday Night with Steve, time now for some Dan Huff.

Last time I checked, Vanessa Ferrero was now not on the list for Big Church Festival. I'm sure she was a few months ago, but maybe she's decided not to, to play now. She's still over here in the UK playing a number of events around the Brighton area, so keep an eye out and you might be able to track her down playing live. That is from her new album, and that is I Wish I Knew How. Of course, the old song that's been covered by so many artists over the years. It was a film with Barry Norman music, and so many people have covered that song, and that's a very nice version too. Before that, Runaway Gypsy, some great instrumental music from Dan Huff. Now, here's the type of music you're going to hear on a Wednesday night with Bex in Origins. This is one of her origins, if you like. His name is Elijah Malik, and this is Queen of New England.

We always love playing Maria Clara, and that is a great remix, the Coma Kid remix of A Piece of the Moon, featuring Dokodo Sounds and Maria Clara here on Saturday Night with Steve. Just a few songs to go before we shut it down for this week, but I want to get him some new music before then. A couple of new tunes to play for you now. First up, this is Capital Kings.

0: Shawnee B with Liam Cover, and that's a new song called Say So here on Saturday Night with Steve. And we're hoping to get her on, get Shawnee on the show before too long. I was going to talk to her a couple of weeks ago, but I got ill, so we had to postpone. But hopefully we can get her on pretty soon. We'll do our very best anyway.
1: Hi, I'm Steve Whipple. Here's a statement. God speaks. God really is a speaking God, and he wants a listening people. The primary way that God speaks is through the scriptures, through the word of God, the Bible. And so we know that the best place to hear God is when we open up the scriptures and he speaks to us. But we've also experienced the Lord like he did in the New Testament and the Old Testament. He speaks through dreams, through prophecies, even circumstances as we're reflecting on what's happening. I think the Lord is trying to say something to us through these circumstances. So yes, God speaks and he wants us to listen. He speaks through the Bible, through dreams, prophecies, circumstances, and other people. We call this revelation. They're aha moments. God has said something. I need to pay attention to what he is saying to me.
0: Well, that's it for this week of Saturday Night with Steve. I hope you've enjoyed the selection we've had for you this week. Don't forget, if you did, and there's a particular song you'd like to hear again, just drop me a line and I'll stick it on for you. You can hear the entire show streaming as soon as it finishes by heading to the UCB Player app. And I'll see you next Saturday for more Saturday Night with Steve.

Hi everybody, it's Tim here from Crown Jesus Ministries. Every so often, I'll go for a weekend retreat to a Benedictine monastery. It's in a place near the Mourne Mountains called Ross Trevor. And for the monks who live there, a lot of the time, their way of life is grounded in silence. And so for people who go to stay with them, they're encouraged to do the same. So whilst some people might think that a person may live a monastic life with a lot of silence because they love being quiet, that's not necessarily true. That the silence is a way, it's a tool to listen more attentively to the voice of God. So as I take time to remove noise from other sources in my life, the voice of God becomes louder and clearer, and conversation flows.

Hi, I'm Esther Uppel from All Nations. We have four grown children now, but I remember one particular Sunday that was very embarrassing for us when we had visitors and we were very late eating our lunch that day. All of us were hungry and I was very aware that our children were too. Our youngest child, after a while, started to fidget uncontrollably, and I was trying to give him the eyes to say, just be quiet, just sit still, food is coming. And eventually, he cannot contain it any longer, and he just blurts out at the top of his voice, I'm starving. Well, I was so embarrassed, but I began to think about this, that, you know, God has created us with a hunger, with an appetite, and he wants us to be childlike. Not just to hold back and to be quiet, but actually that we're supposed to want him and need him and hunger after him, not caring what people might think of us.

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1: From the Sky News Centre at midnight, Wes Streeting's announced he'll run in any Labour leadership race to topple Sir Keir Starmer.
2: We need a proper contest with the best candidates on the field, and I'll be standing.
1: In his first public speech since resigning as Health Secretary, he called for the UK to rejoin the EU, labelling Brexit a catastrophic mistake. Meanwhile, potential rival Andy Burnham says he wants to fight the Makerfield parliamentary by-election to save Labour. The current Greater Manchester Mayor has been allowed to put his name forward for selection. 43 people have been arrested after tens of thousands attended two major protests in London. Thousands of police were deployed to a Tommy Robinson Unite the Kingdom rally and a pro-Palestinian demonstration. A car's ploughed into pedestrians in northern Italy. Eight people have been injured in the city of Modena, four critically. A 31-year-old Italian-born man has been arrested. Sport and Hearts have had the Scottish Premiership title snatched from them as they conceded two late goals in a 3-1 defeat at Celtic. The long-term leaders were looking to become champions for the first time in 66 years. Celtic boss Martin O'Neill says his players seemed to hit form at the right time.
3: I'm never sure about momentum because that can change in an instant. And people kept saying we had momentum. We were striving hard. And if you'd asked me before we played Rangers, could I take it into the final day? I would have bitten your arm off.
1: And the Pope's going to France later. Manchester City are FA Cup holders for the eighth time following a 1-0 win over Chelsea. Pep Guardiola's side were appearing in the final for the fourth consecutive season at Wembley. Chelsea are expected to confirm Xavi Alonso as their new manager in the next 24 hours. And the Pope will be going to France later this year in what will be his second trip to an EU country outside Italy. The Vatican says the four-day visit will run till the 28th of September.
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4: Let the message of Christ dwell among you richly as you teach and admonish one another with all wisdom through psalms, hymns, and songs from the Spirit, singing to God with gratitude in your hearts. Colossians 3:16.

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2: The way up, the way is down. God will not tolerate pride from anyone. If self-exalted ones refuse to humble themselves, they leave God no other choice than to do it for them. One day, pride got the better of Nebuchadnezzar, the king of Babylon. Daniel 4 verse 30 tells us, as he looked out across the city, he said, "Look at this great city of Babylon. By my own mighty power, I have built this beautiful city as my royal residence to display my majestic splendor." That was raw, unvarnished, arrogant pride. A year earlier, Daniel had told the king, through the interpretation of his dream, that he should change his ways. But he'd ignored Daniel's warning. Now God said enough was enough, and interrupted his proud moment. While these words were still in his mouth, a voice called down from heaven, "O King Nebuchadnezzar, this message is for you. You are no longer the ruler of this kingdom." That's Daniel 4 verse 31. During the next 7 years, Nebuchadnezzar lost his sanity and was reduced to the status of an animal in the forest. That's how low pride brought him. Someone once said, "A man wrapped up in himself makes a pretty small package." Only when Nebuchadnezzar humbled himself did God have mercy on him and give him back his sanity and his reign. That's when he declared God's sovereignty over all kings and kingdoms. In Daniel 4 verse 37, he said, "Now I, Nebuchadnezzar, praise and glorify and honor the King of heaven. All his acts are just and true, and he is able to humble the proud. So, be humble."